0: Yo, what a star he has been.
1: What a star.
0: And announced this week that he's going to sign at Papua New Guinea.
1: Yes.
0: And I love the headline. Did you see the headline on the paper in Sydney during the week?
1: No.
0: Come to Papa.
1: Ah, yes.
0: Fantastic headline. I just thought it was magnificent. So interesting to see who gets there because they've signed a couple already.
1: Tax-free, is that right?
0: There are, well, tax benefits. I don't know if it's absolutely tax-free, but there is obviously benefits to
1: and
0: go
1: there.
0: There's
1: talk
0: and play.
1: Of staying in like compounds because it is quite dangerous over there, apparently.
0: Well, they're mad rugby league. It's their number one sport. They just absolutely froth rugby league. So I know I used to work with a Scotty Sattler, who played for Penrith as well. Fantastic guy. He said he went over there a few times doing legends matches, and even over there doing legends matches, he said it was just incredible.
1: Crazy. So I love it. So I'm going to start with Jerome. A little bit of NBL because we're just keeping it local. Who is hopefully will be coming home from the NBA.
0: Ooh.
1: Joe Ingles.
0: Yes.
1: There's a little bit of talk last week that Joe might be coming home. Now, spoke about it with the great Andrew Gaze, and he was like, well, there's a little bit of a possibility, but, you know, has he got the legs in him to still play for what he would probably demand in payment?
0: It's interesting because when you look at something like that, you think, well, of course he'd be able to play in the NBL because he's coming from the NBA, but it'll be just, I guess, the pace of the game and the up and back.
1: The NBL is at an all-time high with its level.
0: Yep.
1: So I don't know. Anyway.
0: Hope to see him because he would be great to have back.
1: It would
0: in
1: be.
0: This country
1: and you throw in Patty Mills coming back.
0: Oh, that would be amazing if Patty played.
1: I would love for those boys to come. Just have 1 year. It would pump up the NBL so much. It'd be great. I've gone to cricket, and I think this man, everybody wants a photo with this man, Travis Head. I don't think I would chicken out on this one.
0: I think, well, he's from South Australia, so he's a footy head, and so he'd probably recognise you. The others might go,
1: All I need is a little bit of acknowledgement. I think I know who.
0: Yeah, you don't even.
1: I don't think it's Darcy.
0: No, I don't think it's Darcy. Luke Darcy. I think it might be that other fella, Kingsley.
1: Yes, that's the one. So I'd love to get Travis Head for a photo, and obviously a little bit of LIV Golf is in the news at the moment, so I thought we'd go with a bit of golf, an Australian golfer. My man Cam Smith. I'd love to get Smithy's.
0: He's not short of a dollar at the moment, but he might be looking for a dollar
1: so
0: come up soon.
1: Here? Have LIV pulled out?
0: So LIV is still going because LIV is funded
1: say LIV's
0: by.
1: Pulled out. Well, the LIV funding's
0: is,
1: pulled out.
0: Yeah, the funding's pulled out, which is a Saudi backing firm that have been funding it for the last, 3 or 4 years now. They said they'd put the money up for the rest of the season, but not after that. So LIV Golf could continue, but it just wouldn't continue at that money.
1: Yes, okay.
0: So it would come back to being
1: but someone
0: more
1: would,
0: sustainable.
1: Someone else would have to back it, though.
0: But the amount of money is going to be nowhere near. And what my concern about that is Adelaide, South Australia, have tipped so much money into hosting it and rightly so, done a great job. And they're renovating another course to host it there. And it might fall over, so wait and see what happens here. But Cam Smith has been off the boil in terms of playing, but I don't think it's competitive enough.
1: So when, these guys may, if LIV Golf just stops, they've got to go back to the PGA.
0: Well, yeah, unless they want to play on the Asian One Tour or something. Geez.
1: That'd be a nice little walk into the change rooms. Hey, boys, I'm back. And at number, not necessarily number one, but just the number one person on my list. With the F1 coming up this week in Miami,
0: Oscar Piastri.
1: Would you go get a photo with Oscar? Or 100%. Would you chicken out?
0: He'd be a little dude, isn't he? He's only a little fella. They're like jockeys.
1: Oh, they
0: drivers.
1: Are because they, no weight in the car.
0: Mm. Yeah, I would for sure.
1: That would be pretty
0: star.
1: Cool. Particularly if it was in pit lane in a heartbeat.
0: Australia.
1: If it was down at, you know, Ligon Street, maybe not.
0: Maybe not. You want him with his
1: I want him with
0: racing
1: gear on. I want him with the gear on. And maybe the car in the back.
0: Australia have lost the opening round for next year in the F1s. Bahrain's getting that. So still, obviously, we'll have the F1s.
1: Didn't Bahrain just not have a race?
0: Yeah, they could. There was a bit going on.
1: Ran out of fuel or something?
0: No,
1: or?
0: They've got fuel. It's just
1: everything else.
0: A lot of fireworks in the area. And so that's happening at the moment.
1: So that's my list of Australian athletes I'd love to get a selfie.
0: Miami this weekend for the F1s. And hopefully Oscar Piastri can have a good result this weekend. Of course, there's been a bit of a break in the F1s over the last few weeks with no racing in the Middle East, of course. This is the warm-up with Matt Warne and Cam Mooney. Still to come this morning on the show, we've got our Marketplace and the Cats boys. Well, they're stitched up moons. He doesn't know anything about it. We're going to get to that very, very soon. And also coming up to our weekend preview, some big games still to come in round 8. In fact, a doubleheader at Marvel Stadium this afternoon as the Bombers take on the Brisbane Lions and Carlton and St Kilda going head-to-head tonight. Stay with us. This is the warm-up with Warlon Moons back with plenty more.
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7: The Sydney Boss is air checking and Bohemian Rhapsody played in the show, which is about an 8-minute song. And Ralph's anger just grew and grew and grew the length of the song because he thought it was about us time. And so at the end of the song, he went something like along the lines of, oh, that'd be right, buddy program directors, 8 minutes of song, you know, why would you do that to our program? And he just started attacking management on air a little bit. And they were listening. So we got summoned in. The prediction was we were going to be fired at that meeting. I slipped in and missed the firing meeting. I arrived 22 minutes late to be fired from Triple M. That's how bad that year was for me. I turned up, panicking, got there, and just as I got there, Ralph was walking out of the meeting going, no, don't bother. It's all over.
6: 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Thanks to DrinkWise. If you're choosing to have a drink, choose to DrinkWise.
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18: It certainly is. Hope you had a great Saturday morning. Still plenty to come on the show. The Marketplace not too far away. But let's get into one of our favourite segments of the week, Moment of Madness.
19: Good.
20: He's got his own show.
19: I'm good.
20: Look at a burnt bit of toast and see the image of Jesus.
19: I'm good.
20: Moment of Madness.
19: Oh, baby!
18: four-time, 4 years in a row, it's been Stinger of the Year, that one, of Dwayne for the Moment of Madness, so at the AFL Awards. So,
1: self-given, but
18: good. Yeah, well, I haven't got a category for it, but yeah. If it was a category, it would have definitely been number one. All right, what do you got for us, mate?
12: Well, the Pipe was out a lot this week. Not sure if he's unwell or not. I'm not sure if you've heard from him, but didn't get too much
18: what
12: of him.
18: What is the Pipe doing?
1: I'm assuming just unwell.
18: Because
1: there was a couple of people filling in for him this week, wasn't
12: there? Right. And no disrespect, not quite the same as when the Pipe's there. Maybe he's unwell. He's just getting ready for a big week. But this week there was a lot of chat earlier in the week about Andrew Dillon. Obviously last week wasn't a great weekend of football for many different reasons. And Neil from Burwood, he just kind of summed this up perfectly, I think, on his thoughts about Andrew Dillon and Greg Swan.
15: Neil in Burwood, you there, Neil?
19: Now, I've got a question here. I haven't heard it on the radio yet, but it's time somebody, and I reckon you're the most honest one on the radio, says how it is that this bloke is the new replacement from Gill, could be replaced himself. He's had a shocker, mate. Like, too many mistakes.
1: Mm.
19: And he's in charge, but nothing seems to get better.
15: Well, Caroline Wilson did say at the start of this year that Andrew Dillon might not last a year, Neil. So, well, watch this space.
18: Mm.
1: Jeez, gone hard after Dill.
18: It's hard to, it's hard to argue against. Things haven't gone well this season.
1: No.
18: So many things.
1: It's been, if he is in trouble, this is the season that's going to end it because it has been a bit of a disaster so far.
18: It's been a shock.
1: It's been enough to go on that everyone's going to go, what the hell's going on?
18: It's hard to disagree with Neil from, was it Berwick?
12: Burwood.
18: Burwood. All right, let's get into our weekend preview.
21: 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Love where you live. Love your footy.
18: Yeah, the AFL record, if you haven't already, download yourself a copy this weekend, aflrecord.com.au. And if you're lucky enough to be heading to a game and even GMHBA Stadium this weekend, grab yourself an AFL record. 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All thanks to Metricon, aflrecord.com.au. We've had, some shocking ratings over the season, but we might have our worst coming up in the SEN ratings in just a moment. The early game, 12:35. The Bombers, $8.50 after what was a nice little patch for a fortnight, had the win and a good result or close result against the Gold Coast Suns. They're down in 17th, though, with just one win this year. And the Brisbane Lions, well, they're $1.07 in sixth position at the moment. They certainly haven't hit their straps this year, but when they've won well. I'd say this is going to be a bit of a bloodbath, a 63er. If Anzac Day is anything to go by, I'd say the Bombers are on the end of a smacking.
1: In Zorko, out Oscar Allen. A bit of an injury there, but that's a very nice in. Just having a look at the ins for Essendon, we've got Gresham, Cox. Yeah, there's not too much going on there.
18: No, Allen, of course, going to miss maybe up to 3 months of footy. So that's
1: 3 months?
18: Yeah.
1: It was that bad.
18: So they'll be hoping to get him back in the later. He's played bugger all footy the last 3 or 4 years, Oscar Allen.
1: They just might do one of the great numbers on Essendon.
18: If they get away early, it could be anything. Could be 100-plus, that one. West Coast Eagles, well, they're hosting the Richmond Football Club. This one over at Optus Stadium, 4:15. You can get $1.35 for the Eagles and $3.20 for Richmond. Worst game of the year from a quality point of view, says the SEN rankings, a 59.
1: I thought Eagles would have been like 101.
18: Well, yeah.
1: Like, seriously, Richmond cannot go over there and do anything. And West Coast, I really like what West Coast is doing. And I know in the end they got a bit of a pantsing last week. But they're showing plenty. They really are. Under the coach, they are showing plenty. It's going to take a lot of time, clearly. And I do like where Richmond are. What they've done, I should say, with going to the draft and all those sort of things, and they'll go to the draft again this year. I think the upside of Richmond is great, but unfortunately, when you have injuries to your experienced and older players and you're a very young team, you're just going to have days where you get blown out of the water. And
18: 59,
1: this is a really
18: bad
1: period.
18: Is this worse than the 63 for Essendon and Brisbane Lions? Of interest, maybe.
1: No, I think it's worse for Essendon because I don't even know if Essendon have bottomed out yet.
18: No, but the 63 and 59 game ratings, is that should Essendon and Brisbane be lower, or do you think there's more interest in that game?
1: No, see, I've got more interest in West Coast and Richmond. I want to see what West Coast are doing. I like Richmond. Unfortunately, they may not win a game this year.
18: Mm.
1: Like, I hope that doesn't happen, but It may happen.
18: All right, Geelong taking on North Melbourne, 4:30 Saturday afternoon, 4:35. The Cats $1.25, $4 for North Melbourne. It's rated 77, and the Roos haven't beaten the Cats in last 14 attempts.
1: Well, don't know where Geelong's at the moment. They haven't been great. And again, I'm on the AFL app here, and they've got North winning by 8 points. Geelong going that bad?
18: I don't think Geelong going that bad. I mean, they were disappointing. I love very what North disappointing last week.
1: I love what North are doing. I'm actually, I'm just reminiscing about my 11 games. I'm back on board.
18: Interesting stat I saw during the week on the 100K Sports podcast is that Geelong haven't won on an adult ground this year.
1: An adult ground? Mm. What's an adult ground?
18: So they've only won at GMHBA and Norwood, and they've lost on the big boy grounds.
1: So what's wrong with GMHBA? That's a big boy ground.
18: No, they're little grounds. They're schoolyard grounds compared to some of the other big venues.
1: They're longer. That's
18: so they've been pulled apart on the bigger ones. So at GMHBA Stadium and Norwood is where they've had their wins this year.
1: They had, what have got, DeConing and Kolodziejczyk in, obviously Blitzarves and Jack Bowes out. Blitzarves is just, I think everyone realised on the weekend, just the domino effect of not having Mark Blitzarves is huge.
18: 78, this one, Carlton and St Kilda. Silvani and TDK versus the Blues. Carlton would love this one. 78, I feel like...
1: Has this got the most interest for the weekend?
18: Possibly.
1: Has to.
18: I feel like St Kilda, who had a big win against West Coast last week that you were frothing over, 101 points. I couldn't believe how much you were up and about St Kilda. But the Blues, I know they've been terrible. But they haven't been that terrible.
1: No, they haven't been terrible.
18: They've been in most games of footy. Yes, they got a few cheap goals last week against the Dockers to get themselves back into a reasonable scoreline. But they're half a chance here against St Kilda. And St Kilda is my hate team this year. So maybe that's why I feel like Carlton are a sniff.
1: Liam Ryan out, which really hurts because he was outstanding last week. Hunter Clark as well. In Stoker and Henry. And for Carlton, good in. Saad, Hollands, Mackay. Mackay. We'll go with Mackay. Mm. Pitternet.
18: So it begins.
1: Pitternet versus Tom DeKane.
18: $2.55 for the Blues. You can get $1.50 for St Kilda. Yeah, this is going to be an interesting game. That one, of course. Marvel Stadium, $7.35.
1: And I love it. It's a Carlton's home game. So can you? We heard some boos last night for Guinea. What is going to carry on tomorrow night with DeConing?
18: Just remember, too, there's two games at Marvel on your Saturday because the Bombers are taking on the Lions at 12:30. And
1: I'm
18: then
1: going there,
18: because
1: I'm doing
18: night.
1: That game, so I'm going to go early and help do a bit of the cleanup.
18: You're going to do a bit of a run around. Let's move to Sunday. This game looks okay. Interesting to see how Melbourne hold up against the Swans. It's at the SCG. This game is an 80. If the Ds can compete here, they may be finals bound. Sydney, of course, go in hot favourites at $1.20, $4.75 for the Ds.
1: A couple of nice ins for Sydney. Melican, Heaney, McLean, obviously Tom McCartan out, and for Melbourne, Harrison Petty back in. Huge test, but I think right now, I think we all agree that Sydney's right now the best team in the comp.
18: Yeah, I think so.
1: We're now sitting on top.
18: And at the SCG, I think that'll make it difficult for the Ds, although I've been impressed by the way they've played this season. And hopefully they are competitive at the SCG. Who knows? They might steal one there. You can get $1.20, as I said,
1: big test for
18: $4.75 for the Ds. And to finish off, it's a Sunday night game. You got the bounce in between?
1: We do.
18: So the Sunday night game, because I think it's a public holiday in Queensland on the Monday. The Suns, $1.42, taking on the Giants, $2.90. This one at People's First Stadium. I don't know what to make of the Gold Coast Suns at the moment.
1: I do not either. They have been a disappointment over the last month.
18: Yeah, because they started the season so well. They had that massive win against Geelong in the opening round and thought, here we go. Who's going to get close to them? Are they going to be in the top two or three sides? But it hasn't continued on this way. A couple of injuries as well going through, but just a confidence thing at the moment. Hawthorn got them last weekend. Stay with us. This is the warm-up with Warlow and Moons. We've got the marketplace not too far away. We're buying and selling, and it looks like the Cats boys have fixed up Moons. That's up next. Stay with us.
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18: All right, continuing on our weekend preview. Don't forget, if you're heading to the footy this weekend, grab yourself an AFL record, all thanks to Metricon. Plenty of opportunities around the stadiums to get yourself one of those. And I love the kids' zone as well. Spot the difference. 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Moons, let's take a look at the rest of the weekend preview. Well, the Premier League is heating up at the moment. Arsenal had a win last weekend, or during the week, I should say, which was
1: against Newcastle,
18: which means they've played one more game than City at the moment. So they lead by 3. They take on Fulham this week, and City, they go away to Everton midweek. So technically, Arsenal have two games in front of City before they play again.
1: Right.
18: They lead by 3. So they could be as much as 6 points clear come mid-week.
1: Which is a nice spot to be in. Liverpool-Manchester United this weekend.
18: Liverpool-Manchester United, that one Monday morning. Looking forward to that.
1: Did you watch the Champions League during the week?
18: I did watch the Champions League. Looks like both teams will finish in the Champions League positions, so that is good for both clubs.
1: Is that opened up for PSG? Sorry, I'm just changing subject here. Opened up for PSG though, didn't it?
18: It certainly did. Well, 5-4 against Bayern Munich. Scoring a goal for Bayern Munich.
1: The league sewn up, so they don't care about the league, so they can just concentrate now on that. Arsenal are fighting like hell.
18: Well, not only that, they move games to suit them. So they don't play games on the weekends when they've got a game in midweek. And the team that's in second, the French league at the moment, was spitting chips because one of the games was against them.
1: Rennes. I didn't realise that.
18: Atletico Madrid and Arsenal, well, a penalty each in that game midweek. They'll go head-to-head next week again, of course, one all in the aggregate. And, of course, Bayern Munich and PSG, they'll be the other semi-final. NBA action. Well, there's been plenty over the last 24 hours or so. The Lakers going down to the Rockets. That game yesterday. Mm-hmm. The Knicks flogging the Hawks. The 76ers. Comfortable win over Celtic. And also had, the Nuggets and the Timberwolves with that one. I'm trying to look at the result. Who's winning that one? I haven't got the score in front of me.
1: I haven't got the scores in front of us. But big games tomorrow. What's Lakers and Rockets tomorrow? Lakers winning 3-2 at the moment, but they were 3-0 in that series. So they could just fall over here, the Lakers.
18: Morpheville Racing, Bendigo Hawks, Briddy, Eagle Farm and Ascot. Pikey in the last at Ascot. Race number 10, 12.
1: It's been a while since I've had a little flutter on Pikey.
18: $2.40. He's just been off the ball. In fact, I keep looking for him to see what he's riding, but he's been a bit off the ball, old Pikey at the moment.
1: His own bath.
18: How are you, Maltese? Yeah, I think he was. How are you, Maltese, going at the moment?
1: No, Newcomb. I did a little bit of unders overs with possessions last night, and good old Newcomb.
18: No good.
1: I needed him for under 27.5, and he got his 28th possession with about 30 seconds to go. That one cost me.
18: Yeah, it does hurt. That is your weekend preview. Plenty coming up this weekend. Don't forget, get yourself an AFL record, aflrecord.com.au, $3 digital edition, or get yourself one at the ground. 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
18: 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Moons, I'm going to buy first because I came across, Jesse actually helped me this week, our producer, came across a podcast this week the Cats were doing, Cats Players, called Cats Corner.
1: They do it every week, don't they?
18: Yeah, but they have different players on from time to time. Yeah, so Shane Manor was on this week. George Stevens was on this week.
1: Who hosts it?
18: On this week. Those three.
1: They host it.
18: Yes.
1: Oh, gee, this would be a train wreck.
18: So this is, I'll let them talk through, but I'm buying it because I think it's a nice topic for this weekend.
5: All right, we've got to move into an exciting part of the show. This one's ranking these players that feature in AFL games for both Geelong and North Melbourne. So I think I'll say the player and then you put them at a position.
6: Yeah, that's how.
7: But we don't know any of the other
5: players. Yeah, you don't know the next four. So Cameron Mooney.
6: I'm going to be honest. You have more ball knowledge than I do. Yeah. I want to put in one, but I'm putting him in at one.
5: Best Cat and North Melbourne player.
8: Mooney, one time premiership player? Two?
5: Two.
8: Three time premiership player.
5: Two of the Cats won at North Melbourne.
8: A premiership at North.
5: Yeah. We won't talk about how he went in that game, but he did win a flag.
7: Okay, but he didn't touch it in the ground.
5: Mate, he's still a premiership player, mate. Three, I'm taking the medallion.
7: By the way, Shannon Burns medals. Told us that's that.
5: That's crazy for Burner.
7: Thanks, that mate.
5: Courtney Stone, XP, mate.
6: He's going cha-ching every time he walks.
5: Exactly.
6: Yeah, three of them. Clanging.
8: You can't go one off the bat, though, because you don't know who's coming next. Two. We'll go two. We'll put him at two.
7: Okay.
1: Who was that?
8: Put him at two.
5: Yeah, no. Moons, I would have had you at one. Hamish McIntosh. Hey, great ruckman. Do you know he's a ruckman?
6: Great ruckman.
5: Yeah. Like, and you got to take that.
6: If he's from South, I would put him one. So can we put him one?
8: He's the one.
6: One. McIntosh. So can we just clarify our list?
5: Yeah, I'll go
6: so
5: the
6: far.
5: List. So you got one, Hamish McIntosh, two, Cameron Mooney, three, Lee Colbert, four, Liam Pickering.
6: Yep.
5: And five, unintentionally, maybe intentionally from Seoul, is Aaron Black.
6: Yep. Yes. Yes. Well done.
18: So you're telling
1: what
18: me.
1: What Hamish ever bloody do?
18: I think they were stuck because they. I don't know
1: He came to the club, but he couldn't run. But his knees were cooked.
18: Who did they think was going to be in front? Wayne Carey didn't play for Geelong.
1: I'll tell you
18: so
1: who
18: no
1: the greatest is Dougie Wade.
18: Yeah, well they wouldn't.
1: I'm just saying, if they wanted to really dig deep into it, Dougie Waiter's the greatest.
18: All right, that's what I'm buying this week. Two. You were number two. I like that. Roddy, what are you buying?
1: Mike's dead to me. what am I buying? You know what? I'm flustered now. I can't believe I'm number two. No, I'll tell you what I'm buying, and we spoke about this a little bit earlier, is the Hawks trainer, Andrew Lambert. Courage.
0: He twisted an ankle.
9: Yeah. He's gone down twice, that runner.
10: Might be the physio, I think. He's in all sorts.
0: Oh, boy, I don't think I've ever seen that.
10: Carnage everywhere. The physio's in trouble. Weddle's just mistimed that.
1: He was running backwards to get out of the play. This is where he must have done his hamstring. He's fallen over in a panic because the ball was coming towards him. He's jumped up and the ankle dead set looked like it dislocated.
18: I thought it snapped.
1: Mate, it was horrific. And he went down again, but courage. No one came out to help him. No one offered him a hand and he just walked off on his own bat.
18: So, and what did you say?
1: Andrew Lambert, I'm buying you.
18: He's going to be working on himself this week as the physio.
1: Figured at home, you know, you'll get the work machines out. All right, what are you selling?
18: I'm selling the Forest Green Rovers. They're a professional soccer team in England and they're the only vegan club in England, I think. 100% plant-based menu for fans and players featuring veggie burgers, pizzas and pies to embrace sustainability across its whole operations. Someone rocked up to their game last week with a
1: meat pie,
18: bacon and egg toasted sanger, and they were asked to leave. So I am selling that. If you're going to sport, you can eat whatever you like, please.
1: How many supporters do you reckon they're alienating away from the club who just go, I'm not buying into this?
18: Come on. Like, you look forward to the weekend for a pie and a beer, a hamburger and beer or whatever, and so that's a disgrace. All right, what are you selling this week?
1: Am I doing the one on the screen here?
18: Yeah.
1: Because I've got a couple, actually.
18: We'll do whatever.
1: No, but I'll do this one. No, the new AFL, is it PlayStation?
18: The
1: AFL 26 has come out. The graphics look like it's 1980.
18: Yeah, so they've released some legend players this week.
1: It is so bad.
18: You weren't in there, but...
1: Was I?
18: No, you weren't.
1: Oh, I wasn't a legend then.
18: No, but there's a few questionable ones.
1: Couldn't even make the number one list on the boys' podcast.
18: Well, that is true. All right, we're going to get out of here. Have a great weekend. Enjoy the footy. We'll catch you next week on The Warm-Up.
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12: As Djokovic sends it into the backhand of Carlos, up the middle, forehand is out from Djokovic. 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
0: Hello and welcome to Real Adventures from wherever you are right around the country. Patrick Dangerfield and Aaron Habgood joining you to talk all things fishing, boating and the great outdoors. Do you have to adjust your microphone when I'm doing the intro of the show?
1: I was just making sure my phone wasn't hooked up because
0: we're a professional outfit, mate.
1: Apologies. Good morning, everyone.
0: Hey, can we go straight into
1: me missing out on a barrel?
0: Well, not only that. I had a mate that asked me last week, do you want to go for a fish? I'm like, I've got training, so I can't. Sends me a video. He's got a three-way hookup and he just lost one off the other rod all at the same time, launched off, I think it was Apollo Bay, but the coast is lit up like a Christmas tree at the moment, Aaron. It's Christmas in May, mate.
1: Normally I would say like...
0: Are we nearly in May?
1: Something like that. We're halfway through the year nearly already and it's just started.
0: I know, it's scary.
1: Now, the barrel fishing, we spoke about it last week, 10 plus years ago. You get one out of 3 days, one fish in 3 days, you were a hero.
0: Yep.
1: We're seeing fish, not just tuna, we're seeing giant fish from anywhere from 60 kilo to 150 plus kilo being caught from Apollo Bay right through into the southern waters, South Australian waters.
0: Yep.
1: And wouldn't be surprised if there's more fish in between out the front of my place, etc. Like it is an unbelievable thing that we're seeing and I've never had so much, like with me, I often fish for work. So you go to footy, you train on what you need to be best at. With me, I'd go and catch stuff that's flavour of the month. And barrels is one of those things that doesn't normally make me a lot of money as such. It's like, it's why I don't do a lot of it these days. It's one of those things that everyone that does it's a so-called guru.
0: But that's changing though.
1: I have never seen or had so many messages off the back of bluefin tuna.
0: Yes.
1: Due to...
0: People want to do this now.
1: It is so big. Like even last year, like the bite was sensational, but these size fish, that 60 plus kilo fish, they look big. They are big. They're easier to catch than 130 kilo fish.
0: Yep.
1: There's lots of them because they're still skilling up in big numbers.
0: Is it the best time that you've seen for those that actually want to start to do this and not go on a charter but actually give it a crack themselves? Is it the best time to actually equip your boat to do it yourself and spend time in the water? Because it's not like you're going to – it's not those 1 in 3 days for the gurus. It's far easier than that and you can actually give it a go yourself with the right equipment, with the right boat set up. And conquer something yourself because there's something different and magical about going out in your own boat under your own steam versus going on a charter. There just is.
1: I don't know what's going to happen next year. I don't know what's going to happen the year after.
0: I reckon it's going to get better, mate.
1: And that's all I can agree on. But all I'm going to say is it's the best we have ever seen. So the answer to your question is go out there now and give them a crack.
0: So get yourself, Ford.
1: You don't need the best gear in the world, Pat. Like we've spoken
0: about. You need four reels.
1: You need
0: 4 days.
1: Yeah, just go four rods and a TLD.
0: Yep.
1: Like I'm going to just Google it as while I'm talking to you. Shimano TLD, TOD 50 wide. If I type that into Facebook right now, you can get them at Anaconda for about $400.
0: Yep.
1: Where a Tiagra is going to cost you upwards of.
0: Double it?
1: Yep, double it more.
0: Yep.
1: Tiagra TLD 50. Fishing is always going to be expensive. Regardless.
0: Yes.
1: When I say expensive, it's not just going out there and catching a whiting. This is game fishing.
0: There's a reason it's bring out another 1,000.
1: Yes.
0: That's what boat stands for.
1: Exactly.
0: And that's a bit what, you know, game fishing stands for.
1: And when I talk to you about this and like when we look at the gear that you accumulate over the years with your lures to your gaff hook, to your gaffs, to your gaff hooks to meat hooks, when you're lifting them over right through to your rigger arms, like
0: even
1: to
0: the quality,
1: your teaser bars.
0: Well, the quality, if you want to, and then break it down to the quality of like your swivels, your snap swivels.
1: 100%. Some like the swivels that I'm running at times, they can be $45 for two swivels.
0: Yeah.
1: Like, but you can get a big Shogun one and get a pack for 10 that will probably 90 kilo that will hold them no worries. Yes, they're a bigger hook, but on a lure, it doesn't matter.
0: Yeah.
1: So, like, it depends how, there's a cheap way and expensive way to do it. And if you want to give it a go, chip in with your couple of mates and get down the coast now, whether it's Apollo Bay. Portland's the place to be.
0: Portland is firing.
1: Portland, yep. I think it was like 80-something barrels weighed in last Sunday. Like that's about as good as it gets. And Gwayne ventured down on the Sunday to Apollo Bay and I was meant to go with Quayne. Probably still hear it in my voice now. I was crook last week, unfortunately, and I didn't get to join them. And they had one of the Rabbitohs players.
0: Good day.
1: Yes. Well, he, Jack Whiten is his name. I'm not an NRL fan, but Jack Whiten plays for the Rabbitohs, and they had a good win against the Storm. Quayne was a bit upset about that.
0: And big Storm.
1: He waited out the front of the stadium for him after the game, and then they one of Gwayne's mates towed Gwayne's boat down and 11:30 out the front of the stadium, picked him up.
0: Did they really?
1: Yep, and then continued down to Apollo Bay. There might have been a couple of frothies there that Gwayne would have got into him, tipping to get him through and at the rugby. And he said the one game he wanted to leave because they got smashed. He couldn't leave because they were going fishing. And they got to Apollo Bay, got up nice and early, and they were pushed out. And I got some numbers for him where the fish had been caught the day before. And yeah, sure enough, he went out and got to the lighthouse, and the life looked amazing, but there was school fish everywhere.
0: Yep.
1: Lures out, school fish. And then you're taking big 10, 12-inch lures. And then pushed down further and more school fish, and then went to the numbers to that area that where the bigger fish had been, and yeah, saw a pack of dolphins that weren't really working. They were chasing bait, but the bait was down deep, marked up like a couple of fish on top of the dolphins and the bait.
0: Because they'll often swim together, won't they?
1: Yeah, yeah, definitely, yeah. And other than that, hooked up early, you FaceTime me, hooked up early, and then I think they got the 2 o'clock ferry home. It's from Sorrento. No, from Queensland to Sorrento.
0: Bang.
1: From Apollo Bay. So that's probably a 2.5 hour drive, 2 hours, 15 minutes probably from Apollo Bay. So they were off the water probably 11 o'clock, 10:30.
0: And we've had, like, the last 2 weeks, we've complained about weather a lot on this show.
1: As good as it gets.
0: It's been magical.
1: Hasn't it? And it's
0: like,
1: been
0: now
1: warmer
0: is the time
1: nights
0: to fish.
1: Than, warmer nights than summer.
0: Yep. Now is the time to fish.
1: And something that I do want to talk to you about is just setting your drags. And it probably should have been Red's tip, but I'm going to talk about it now. And I was next to a gentleman hooked up to a fish the other day that was taking too long on the size fish that he was catching.
0: Yep.
1: And I'd just been completely helpful, and he was great, really grateful afterwards. I actually ended up showing him how to set his drags, and I just said to him, "What's your drag set?" He goes, "Oh, I don't know. I just pushed it up to the button."
0: Yep.
1: So he had no idea what his drag set up.
0: Yep.
1: So we often run a third of our line class. So if you're running 24 kilo line, we often run 8 kilos of drag. If you're running 37 kilo, we often run 12 kilos of drag.
0: Yep.
1: And how you set it is, once you got your swivel, you rig up your wind on or whatever, put your plait on and put your swivel at the end of it, and you pull the line out. So push your lever on your lever drag up to the strike button.
0: Yep.
1: And pull the drag out, but as if the fish is pulling the line out, you're the fish. And then on the scales, it'll come up with a weight, and like it'll say how much pressure is coming out of the reel. And that's how much it is. And then
0: yep. So you need a scale.
1: Yeah, I think I've got a $10 set from BCF
0: that is pulling it at the end. Yep. And that gives you the number.
1: Yeah, it gives you the number, and yep, that's the drag pressure that's coming out of the reel.
0: And super important for plenty of reasons, particularly how hard you can go against the fish, and have confidence to do that.
1: And you want to be able to go hard on these big fish, because if you don't, you could be there. If you don't, longer. So, like, I've been there for hours, and we set drags correctly. Like, some fish just won't come up, and others. I remember we got a 142 last year that we knocked over in about 8 minutes, literally. And then the next one was only 80 kilo, and it took us just over an hour to get in. So it depends on, you get a, like Pat and I are the same height. You might pull a bit harder on a rod than what I would. So if I was hanging off, so you get different fish,
0: also,
1: different health
0: could,
1: and et cetera.
0: It could take me 3 hours to bring something because you don't have someone driving the boat.
1: Oh, 100%.
0: That'll position you in the back corner. That'll help you bring it in when the fish is pulling or it's coming up to the surface, and you can just cheat a little bit.
1: And that's a great thing to do, like with the boat. Like you said, you got your drag pressure right. You can drive off that fish. And when you're driving off that fish, you're pulling the maximum drag pressure through that reel. But that fish is feeling it. Rather than it just sitting there beating at the bottom of the boat, just sitting underneath you going bump, bump, bump, like down. Mm. You drive off it, and you're pulling, you're actually pulling that fish up in the water column, which is then going to hopefully pull that fish. And sometimes I'll drive 100 metres off a fish, 50 to 80, 100 metres. I'll just go in gear. I'm going to drive off it, boys. Hold on for a minute. I'm just going to drive off, and I'll get the boat basically on the plane. I'll drive off it, try and lift him up.
0: For those playing at home, Aaron doesn't always communicate that he's going to drive up on it. And he doesn't always gradually nudge the throttle.
1: You should know what I'm thinking. So now I'm usually
0: I'm Max
1: good.
0: Verstappen, mate. Yeah, like, can just cruise up.
1: No, we've got to get fast. So there's so many different ways to this fishing, but it is, I know we've rambled on about it, but it is what we're seeing.
0: Still Port Phillip Bay heads for those fishos out of Melbourne.
1: Yep. It's worth having
0: a really
1: look.
0: Good fishery.
1: It's worth having a look at the moment.
0: Yep.
1: We didn't see fish there till a little bit later last year, but I got fish the year before in April.
0: But if you're putting your money where your mouth is,
1: Portland.
0: You're taking a Portland.
1: And that's the conversation I've got for this week. Like, where do I go? Like, where do I go? It's a, like, what do? Do you go to Apollo Bay, which is a lot closer in the car, or do you push down a bit further to Portland, less drive in the boat, but probably going to have more boat traffic?
0: Yeah.
1: But the fish is in big numbers. So there's a couple of different avenues to look at when you're deciding where you're going to go. And quite often you don't have this luxury of, well, what about this? What about we drive an extra hour from Portland and go to Port Mac? Because that's fishing good too.
0: Well, I can't work out why the fuel prices are so cheap when the war's still going on. So, I mean, that's a story for another day, but it's $1.75 now.
1: It is. Yeah, well, that's unleaded, so it's not bad when you're running the boat now. So
0: perfect.
1: It's a bit cheaper for, and my car's unleaded too.
0: We can cross Bastrade again.
1: Yes.
0: We're back into it.
1: I can go to work, finally. But, yeah, there's plenty of options down the coast for these tuna, and it's something that if you haven't been a part of, whether it's a charter or taking yourself down there, go down there and get a fish.
0: Got a massive show of real adventures heading your way this morning, all for our mates at Clubberine, the Insurance Aussie Boaties Trust, and Razorback 4x4, Australia's best four-wheel drive seat covers with unbeatable protection and comfort.
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0: Welcome back to Real Adventures. Before we get into the whip around, so as well as what the barrel tuna fishery is fishing at the moment, it still doesn't mean you're once again playing with your headphones. Thanks for that. It's
1: apologies.
0: It still doesn't mean that you turn your back on the staples, whiting, calamari. There's been good reports, and I know you'll get into the Vic whip around at the back end of the whip around and talk about what's biting closer to home. But the staples are still fishing well, mate.
1: Whiting. Peak time. Yep. It's our best time of the year to chase them. Easter onwards is the best time for that next 2 months. Like, we'll see them right up till June, where you basically go out and expect to get your limit each time, yep, if that's what you want to do. Squid, sensational. Offshore gummies have been just 10 out of 10. School sharks, but the amount of bronzies that are hanging around offshore. Like, I got one the other day. There was another 10 that I know that were caught off Bowen Heads.
0: So I took my daughter for a swim, for a surf.
1: Should even buy a bronzy?
0: No. We come in, we were out in, it was maybe up to my armpit, like we're in deep water, and then come in, and then it comes up on my phone, there's been a great white, literally a kilometre down the beach, seen. Oh, mate.
1: You guys to show what you smell like.
0: 4 metres. Yeah, thank you. 4 metre great white. There has been sharks everywhere. Yeah,
1: it's been crazy.
0: Unbelievable.
1: And Mako, like the other, like what did I catch last week? I got a Mako bronzy school shark gummy in one session.
0: That was a cracking, like, Mako just, shark.
1: There's so many sharks around, so, which is not usual for April. Like, it's, we're at the back half of our season, or the back, we're in the last 10 minutes of our season. Like, we're literally the last part of the quarter. So, like, there's not much left in our season at home. And to have these numbers still hanging around of everything, slimy mackerel, the bait, the barracuda is so thick. Like, the other day we're winding gummy rigs in, going, where the hell's our rig? Like, as you wind it up, the cuda smashing them off. So, yeah, like, everything's there. And if the food's there, the fish will stay. Yeah. And I'm hoping.
0: Well, we said it was going to be a late summer.
1: Yeah, 100%.
0: And it continues to be that.
1: I can't believe how warm it's been. Like, the nights have been just beautiful. Like, mum and dad's for dinner, and we're sitting in a T-shirt in the backyard, like, warm.
0: It's
1: like
0: we're
1: away. It's just been, yeah, and you can go sit out in the boat and catch fish and actually be pleasant this time of the year.
0: All right, it's time for the whip around, thanks to Yeringa Harbour, boat storage and hassle-free launching. And we'll kick things off in New South Wales because the marlin bite continues to fire.
1: So you've got giant barreled bluefin tuna.
0: I know.
1: Then you've got,
0: it's not lost on me.
1: Like, and then you've just somehow got an insane marlin bite still out of New South Wales, pushing up the coast. So, like, Bermuda's went nuts during the week. Like, it was just crazy to see. So
0: the options for anglers at the moment on your east your East Coast action is quite extraordinary.
1: What about the yellowfin out there now too? Yeah. Yellowfin are now in rec distance too. So, like, you go up there, you expect to catch a marlin, a yellowfin, like a kingfish at the island on the way back in, and why not get a handful
0: of flatties?
1: Yeah, like exactly. I know which one I'll be eating first. It's the flatties.
0: So some big flatties coming out of Botany Bay on plastics, which is great to hear. And then as we head to Queensland, the fishing it stays good. I mean, Queensland's lucky there. The less season of the where you can potentially be sometimes, if you find the right spot, it'll hump.
1: Pimpama River with a heap of yellowfin whiting, and this is an absolute sensational whiting, 43 centimetres. So they're yellowfin.
0: That is a monster.
1: Different to what I obviously catch down here. Now, I'm going to show you a photo of this, and I do apologise to listeners because I can't show you, but this threadfin that come out of the Brisbane River, I actually screenshotted it. It looks

0: Northern Territory Shoal Bay sports tours. Talk to us about that, because of Barra.
1: Yeah, so the runoff started. I'm seeing lots of fish caught, and Shoal Bay Sporting Tours are amongst them, and they got some amazing Barra fishing with lots of double hookups. So that's really good to see, because we're going to have a lot more filter out of the NT as the weeks go by. Heading west.
0: Why not fishing charters? The Dewey's.
1: No, I do apologise. That is actually still the NT report. I've just put it in the wrong section. Why Not Fishing Charters is out of Darwin, and they have been into the Jewfish, and I've somehow deleted my WA report. So I don't know actually what I've done there, but WA looks like you missed out on a report this week, because I don't have anything in front of me. I don't know how I've done that, but I've done that. I do apologise.
0: It's a it's a well-oiled machine here at the moment.
1: I've been crook. Leave me alone. I've been struggling a little bit, Patrick. It's
0: Well, as you find that, can I...
1: That's my first mistake on the whip around in 8 years.
0: Do you mind if I continue down South Australia? Because you spoke about the fishery that's been Southern Bluefin Tuna, and Port Mac, you spoke about... You know, clearly Portland being one of the great locations, but Port Mac is fishing exceptionally well at the moment, as is Onkaparinga.
1: That's why I showed you the phone, so I didn't have to pronounce it.
0: I actually know it well. Onkaparinga. Onkaparinga.
1: Onkaparinga.
0: 63 centimetre jewfish.
1: Yep.
0: Absolute belter. Tasmania. Lockie Nichols has been into the big tuna again, which is great to see. We had Paul Worsley on a couple of weeks ago, who was smashing the tuna as well off the top water. That place continues to deliver.
1: Yeah, it's fishing incredible. Like, this whole country at the moment is, for game fishing, is got it. It's world class.
0: Really?
1: From Tasmania through to New South Wales, obviously Cairns and stuff do its thing with a big marlin. But then you've got the Western Oz guys get into the small black marlin and the sails over there, and obviously they get their big blues and bigger blacks at certain times of the year. So it's fishing incredible. And Lockie Nichols, unfortunately, I don't think he charters anymore, but I would love to get him on again and have a chat, because he's a sensational fisherman down in Tasmania. So barrel fishing, just incredible to see, with Tassie fishing just as good as Portland and the rest.
0: Dylan is fishing well for trout as well, as we head to Victoria, and we'll kick things off in Mallacoota.
1: Matty Casso's been crap for me. He's been away gallivanting with his brother, so haven't got a lot of reports.
0: Holiday, but
1: I did
0: see
1: that. I think they've had a holiday with the Casso family, so it's good to see that they're having a bit of a break.
0: He's had a hell of a season.
1: Chris has still got his boat running in Portland. He's had Memphis running it, which is one of his boats, which is good. But yeah, they've had a hell of a season. But Matty's unbelievable on the Kings, obviously, but they will slow down now, and I expect the flathead fishing to continue really good right through into the gummies as well. The gummy fishing there will be really, really, really good too.
0: Swordfish, because we've had incredible weather.
1: Yeah, I've seen 160 kilo one caught, a couple of others caught in between. I know there was a massive one lost, so that was out of the Lakes Entrance region. Western Port has been crap. Look, it really has been. I had Gwayne on last week and we talked about it a little bit, but it's just a cycle.
0: Yeah,
1: like, don't expect.
0: Strange.
1: And when I say crap, there's still fish there.
0: Yeah.
1: I've seen a couple of bags of whiting come from...
0: But not as good as we expect to be, because it's a great fishery.
1: 100%. And it's like, there's still gummy sharks. Like, multiple bags of whiting I've seen caught. The odd snapper too. But Port Phillip Bay is fishing by far better. Whiting, squid, gummies. You've also got the offshore opportunities for your gummies, which you also have out of Western Port too. There's still a few school tuna here kicking around. I wouldn't be surprised if there's a big barrel out there as well. Well worth blowing some fuel now. It's a little bit cheaper. Port Ferry, barrels, school tuna have been incredible. Portland, barrels, school tuna. But Mako's deep drop blue Itravala has been really, really, really good. So that is the whip around for the week, Patrick.
0: Nice work, Redmond. That is the whip around. Love boating, get hate hassles. 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
17: It's now time for All Aboard. Andrew Stephen joins me this morning to talk about boat ownership, the hidden costs. There doesn't seem to be a huge amount of consumer confidence at the moment. Real, fake, and what are the real costs around boat ownership? Andrew, good morning to you, mate.
18: Good morning, Paddy. How are you?
17: Going well. Hey, before we get to the fact that you are the dealer of the year for Tasmania and Victoria for Mercury Marine, congratulations.
18: Thank you.
17: Let's talk boat ownership, because I think there's a bit of a misconception, because certainly at the moment in the industry, whether it's the 4x4, the marine space, there's uncertainty. We've seen that with global politics around the wars that are going on that are affecting oil prices. You've got the flow and effects, how that affects Australia. Boat ownership doesn't have to be an incredibly expensive thing. Can you talk us through, as a dealer at the moment, what you're seeing in the marketplace?
18: Yeah, sure. Look, it's certainly a very interesting environment at the moment with for those reasons that you mentioned a moment ago. But you're dead right. Like boat ownership doesn't need to be expensive. You know, people can get involved into boating for as little as, you know, $5,000 if they can find something that's, you know, up and going in a small aluminium boat just to get out on the water with, or you can go to the extremes and go to the other side of the scale as well. I guess it just comes back to, you know, what that person's comfortable in spending with their family. And obviously it's a family decision and a lot of the times to get them out on the water and having a good time. And let's face it, we all want to get a distraction away from doing the day-to-day life, you know, and get out and enjoy ourselves on the water and spend some time having some fun.
17: I was flicking through the boats that you've got on offer at the moment. So if we take generally a 5-metre boat, whether it's a Staser, a North Bank or others, let's talk sort of maintenance and costs per year, because it, as you said, it doesn't have to be hugely expensive. And when it comes to a boat that can get the family on the water, what are the maintenance costs that you sort of guide people through with their boating journey when they're first starting out?
18: Yeah, well, obviously the biggest one with if it's a new boat, for example, you know, it comes with new warranties. It's important, obviously, to maintain that service schedule. You know, from Mercury's perspective, they offer a 3+3-year warranty, which, you know, is quite important as the life of the boat, I guess, you know, continues to go. So if, you know, someone's looking at a brand new boat, you know, let's say it's something like a 5-metre North Bank, for example, you know, it'll have anything on it from a 75 to a 115. And your maintenance on something like that is a once-a-year annual service. So when we do our servicing here, we basically check over the whole boat package. It's not just an outboard motor service. We'll check over the trailer, the batteries and those sorts of things. And, you know, a customer can expect to spend anywhere between, you know, $900 and $1,200, I guess, once a year on a complete annual service. So it's not too bad when you put it into perspective. You know, if you go back to the car industry and what sort of servicing looks like with some of the vehicles now, I mean, in 12 months, most people probably service their car twice and it's going to be a similar value.
17: One of the really interesting comparisons with the motor industry and the marine industry is depreciation, because clearly it's one of the things that really does bite certain vehicle makes versus the boating industry. It's quite interesting. Boats tend to hold their value pretty well.
18: Absolutely, yeah. Obviously, depending on brand, you know, that value can be a lot greater when it comes to a secondhand product if it's a brand that's not so well known. But I think what obviously helps the price of the secondhand market is new boats continue to, I guess, go up almost every 12 months, whether it's the outboards, the trailers, the boats themselves. So, you know, the ability for the person who buys a boat and decides to sell it in 3 to 5 years' time, in a lot of cases, the money they lose is very small.
17: Especially for, say, let's use stock, obviously, Staser. It's hard to find. So you've got a 4.5-metre Staser Seamaster for sale at the moment for $39,000. It's actually hard to find a boat, really, that's between 3 and 5 years old that's really any less than $30,000. Like, they don't go down a huge amount in that first initial sort of 3-year period.
18: No, that's exactly right, Pat. So, you know, obviously with a new one, you're getting the benefits of the new boat ownership. So it comes with all warranty and stuff like that, which is something that people will generally weigh up in a decision-making process when comparing new versus old, or secondhand, I should say, not old. But the value of used product in particular, you know, anything sub $30,000, it's going to be something you would think that's going to be in excess of, you know, 6-7 year old.
17: The other thing that you can do, obviously, in a boating sense, this is harder in the car market, obviously. You can't just pull a motor in and out of a car. It's an expensive exercise. But when it comes to boating, you can buy an old boat and upgrade the motor.
18: Yep. Yeah, repower has been a popular thing, and not just for people that are looking at purchasing, a second-hand boat from someone that's got a motor that, you know, might be on its last legs, or they've got a two-stroke that they want to change out into a later model four-stroke, or people just love their boat but hate their motor, you know. So, you know, repower is certainly quite popular, and having a clip-on, so to speak, which is obviously an outboard motor where it's four bolts and a rigging kit, and you can put a new donk on there and be out in the water and have that reliability, which is, you know, quite important when people are out on the water, is, you know, you can't physically go and just call the RACV to come and rescue you from the middle of the bay. It's a bit of a effort to get the Coast Guard or water police or someone out to help you at times. So reliability is always important. You want to get down to that boat ramp and turn the key and the engine go first time.
17: The other thing is for those getting into boating or looking at getting into the boating industry, it's a bit unregulated in a sense, Andrew, that there is no such thing as a roadworthy test like there is in a car where it's methodically gone through. If you buy a boat secondhand, you can just purchase that boat and then start driving it.
18: Yep, exactly right. You can certainly, you know, do your pre-purchase inspections as best as possible. But sometimes there can be something hidden within the boat that doesn't, you know, expose itself until 12, 18 months, 2 years down the track. You know, you can purchase a second-hand boat and the motor itself might present quite well. And the same thing, you know, a failure can occur at any point. There's no real guarantee as such with a second-hand product of any kind. And there's no seaworthy, so to speak, certificate or anything like that that you can obtain. I guess it's just a matter of having a local dealership as best as possible. You know, check over the boat and provide some form of a report. We certainly do that here. If someone is, you know, buying a boat from someone locally and they'd like us to check over the trailer and the boat and the motor, and we give them an indication of what we find, you know, is wrong with it, or what could possibly be wrong with it at some point down the track. But again, there's no guarantee with what we find at the time is going to be, you know, long lasting. It's just taking it on face value for how it is now.
17: I suppose that's the added benefit of buying from a recognised dealership. You do have that aftermarket follow-up and peace of mind.
18: Yeah, with second-hand product that we sell through the dealership, we do provide, you know, some form of warranty. Obviously, with new, there's manufacturer's warranty there to protect people, but certainly second-hand through a boat dealership, there will be some form of warranty.
17: So, Andrew, you have won the 2025 Dealer of the Year for Mercury. What does that mean in detail? What do you need to do as a dealer to win an award like that?
18: Well, I guess obviously if you're talking to Mercury, they'll just say, I'll sell lots, but that's not the case. You know, it's a long way from that. It's probably, you know, a lot of people's belief might think that that's the case too, but it's a few factors involved. With their criteria, obviously, you know, they like to see you selling product, growth on the previous year, service retention, overall dealership presentation, consumer feedback. Mercury obviously send a survey out to anyone who purchases their product over that 12-month period as well for them to fill out and provide feedback on their experience with the dealership too. So, you know, there's quite a bit to it, and we're certainly very proud and happy to receive the reward, because all the boys here, they do work quite hard to keep everybody happy.
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28: All thanks to Isuzu Utes Australia. Love how you live in the Isuzu MUX. Now, Patrick, the tip this week, it's a simple one, but it's an effective one, and it's going to help you out, and it comes off the back of our chat at the start of the show.
17: It's going to help me out.
28: Regarding your setting of your drags, right? So we've spoke about how to set the drags. It's utilising scales, weigh scales that you buy from BCF to weigh a fish with. You only need them up to 20 kilo, roughly.
17: So they need a little hooky thingy.
28: A little hook at the end of it.
17: Attach that onto the line.
28: Onto your swivel, yep.
17: If anything, swivel, yep. and then pull.
28: Yep, and then when you want to reset it, you pull your lever down. There's a little knob on the right-hand side, looks like me, knob. And then you turn it up a little bit more if you want to set the drag, and you just got to make sure you disengage the actual lever drag.
17: Yes,
28: when you do it.
17: Yep.
28: But the tip is, and I do this a fair bit, but I do it more like if I go sorting, I 100% do it. Like I set it, I do this. But with the barrels, I sort of just have it set and I don't really touch it. A good tip is to run some sort of laminate or masking tape even up the side of your reel, and where it says strike, where you push your actual lever to, that's as far up as you can go. And if you want to go over that button, which is called sunset, which is when you go over it, you can obviously add more drag, but that I don't really go over that sunset button for a barrel. But at that sunset button, I run 37 kilo of line and I set my drag at 14 kilo at the button.
17: So you have a little, do you put that?
28: I just write it with a black texter on strike, black texter, I just write 14 kilo. And then with that lever, I can anywhere I put that on that reel now, I know that that's set at 14 kilo on that button. So I'll go down, pull it down to where I want it. So say halfway between being disengaged and up to strike, that lever, and I'll have it set at, say, 8 kilo.
17: Yes.
28: And then with the masking tape, I'll write 8 kilo on it, and that's 8 kilos of drag there. If I want to go over to sunset, if I want to go to, say, 16 kilo, I can go over that button, that black little button you got to push down to go over the strike button.
17: Yep.
28: And I'll write 16 kilo right up to 18 kilo, whatever you want to run. And you can do it. So if you're running 24 kilo, you can have it at 8 kilo on the button, and you can have 12 kilo over the button halfway down. And so you can set it to where you want. But by having the masking tape, you know exactly how much pressure is going through. So when someone grabs you're fighting the fish, and I'll grab that one, and I'll say, I'll grab the one on leader. So back your drag off a bit. You can look at your reel and you can go, right, I'm down to 6 kilo now. And you can back it down to 6 kilo and you know it's not set at 14 kilo. So if I have to let go, it's going to run still, have enough pressure. The fish is going to have enough pressure, but it's not going to free spool your line where line's going to go everywhere, but you still got enough pressure where you can handle the rod and move around rather than having 14 kilo, which 14 to 6 kilo is a significant difference when you're game fishing.
17: And for those that ask, why doesn't it have something like this set up already? It's because obviously the variance in lines that you put on the reel.
28: It depends what you put. Yeah, you can put 24, 37. Some people run like braid, right? So another good way to fish is running your 600 meters of braid. And then I know Gwayne just has 100 meters of 150 pound. Mm. Doesn't even have any clung. And that's he basically has a wine on leader that's 150 meters long, 150 meters long.
17: Yeah.
28: And it's called Top Shot. And it's a great way to do it. And I'm going to start running. I think I said on the show last year, this time I'm going to run it. It was a bit hard to get online, but I found some and I got some at home and I've got to do it. But you run 150 meters and then that way you can set your drag wherever you want because you're never going to bust 150 pound on a fish where they're all things brand new and all things going right. So
17: yeah.
28: So that's just a handy little tip there with running your drag, and you can put your masking tape, you can laminate.
17: And just being accurate.
28: And stick it on and being accurate exactly where you want to go. And that's Red's tip, all thanks to Isuzu MUX. Everyday life doesn't have to be everyday at all. Love how you live in the Isuzu MUX. And it's now time for the Flying Gaff, thanks to Yeringa Harbour Boat Storage and, of course, hassle-free launching. Patrick, you had a couple of gaffes for us this morning.
17: Couple of gaffes. So I'll let you go into the Tassie gaff, but I want a gaff – Facebook Marketplace, because I hate this. I detest this. I'm selling a few things on Marketplace, and the button that is this still available is doing my absolute head in. If it wasn't available, I wouldn't have it up.
28: Mm.
17: I would have taken it down.
28: Yeah.
17: Does my head in. And then the other thing is people asking specifically, like with the item that's listed, questions that I have clearly outlined, like for the motors a couple of weeks back before I decided to pull them.
28: I don't read the actual description.
17: No, outlining exactly. Will you separate them? And I wrote on there specifically, to be sold as a pair, will not separate. And I've got three people ask me, will you separate the motors? No.
28: Will you though? That's
17: no,
28: the question.
17: No, I won't. does it come with steering? Yes, that's what I wrote. That's what it's to be with. Just read the goddamn description, mate.
1: We're not even going to have time for my gaff because I'm getting involved in this one. When you get a fish or something and you write, like, you'll write a description about it, right? So say we get a barrel tomorrow and I'll write...
17: This is for your salt guide report.
1: Just even on social media, and I'll write specifically in that spiel, caught on a blah, blah, blah, lure green, yes, whatever.
17: Yeah.
1: I'll literally have in the
17: caught
1: comments...
17: Caught on an Aaron Hapgood.
1: Yeah, I'll literally have in the comments grand. Come up going... What lure was it caught on? Oh, they just haven't, like, they haven't literally just scrolled down for three milliseconds just to look at what
17: just
1: actually,
17: read it.
1: Yeah, what's actually said in the post. Or, like, even people write, where were you? And it's, like, literally tagged at Apollo Bay. Like,
17: just
1: so many people just
17: take a little bit of time.
1: 10 seconds.
17: 10 seconds to read
1: just
17: it.
1: Just to read. No, they don't read. Oh, I don't read,
17: unbelievable.
1: Probably.
17: Unbelievable.
1: Like, just some of the comments that you get, it's like, oh, just don't even answer it.
17: The motor's still on the boat? No. It says...
1: In the description.
17: It says the motors are off the boat. See, you can't sea trawl them? It's going to be hard, mate.
1: Depends how big your back is.
17: Yeah, I don't think so. I mean, you might be able to strap them to a crate and then pop them in. See,
1: or bring
17: start.
1: Your boat down that you're putting it on. We'll try that.
17: Anyway, the gaff, thanks to... our mates.
1: Yeah, no time for
17: Yeringa Harbour. Love boating but hate hassles. Discover boat storage and valet launching at Yeringa Harbour, Western Port Bay. Thank you for your company this morning on Real Adventures. We hope you enjoyed the show. We'll do it all again next week.
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5: As Djokovic sends it into the backhand of Carlos, up the middle, forehand is out from Djokovic. 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
3: The Sounding Board with Craig Hutchison and Damien Barrett. 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
4: I don't know whether he actually turned up. 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Having almost spoken to him daily for 6 months.
8: He vanished.
4: He vanished because he'd won his silver medal and he was off. So had to use extraordinary coercive powers to just get another half hour with him. Finally, had to go through his management.
8: And he missed your moment.
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4: 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Got him in the end. The moment had gone. Like, it was 3 or 4 days after it. It had to be done that day.
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32: Good morning, I'm Mark Braybrook with SEN News. US President Donald Trump says he's not satisfied with Iran's latest proposal to end the war, rejecting the plan almost as soon as it was delivered. Iran handed over its latest proposal to negotiators in Pakistan, Mr. Trump saying the offer was unacceptable.
33: Their military has been defeated. If we left right now, it would take them 20 years to build back that country, but we're not satisfied at this moment.
32: Meantime, the president announced he would increase the tariff on European cars by 25% next week. The partner of former Queensland Premier Anastasia Palaszczuk says he will vigorously defend accusations of rape. Dr. Reza Adib faces 3 charges of rape, 2 of deprivation of liberty and 1 of sexual assault, and in a statement released by his lawyers, says he is shocked at the charges. The parents of a South Australian man found dead more than 5 years after he went missing are pleading with the public to help solve his suspected murder. Jeff Mundy went missing from Adelaide in December of 2020. His remains found on a walking track on April 24. A reward of $200,000 has been posted for anyone who can assist with information that assists in the conviction of Mr. Mundy's killers. And Victorians in the state seat of Nepean head to the polls today for a by-election triggered by the resignation of former Deputy Liberal Leader Sam Groth. SEN.com.au Sport is next.
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32: Braden Cook has kicked the goal with seconds remaining to give Adelaide a thrilling one-point showdown win over Port Adelaide. Meantime, the Bulldogs have now lost four straight, beaten by 12 points by Fremantle. Coach Luke Beveridge suggesting Marcus Bontempelli may be rested to overcome a knee injury. And in the One English Premier League match this morning, Leeds 3 beat Burnley 1.
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32: Partly cloudy today for Melbourne, a top of 25, showers tomorrow 23, and a shower or two for Monday with a top of 19 degrees. 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
10: 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This is The Odds Couple with Gareth Hall, David Taggart and Josh Jenkins.
1: Yes, good morning. Welcome to The Odds Couple on this Saturday. It's the 2nd of May. It's a big hello to you. Listening on your local 1116 dial right across Melbourne, your local 1170 dial throughout Sydney, your local SEN track dial right across the country, and wherever you may be listening on the SEN app, what a show we have for you. It is a terrific day of racing right across the country. It's the Group 1 Classic in South Australia at Morpheville with the South Australian Derby. Feature racing up there in Queensland. Chris Nelson will join us a little earlier this morning. Of course, they're racing at Eagle Farm. The highlight there, the Victory Stakes, which is a lead-up race to a Doomben 10,000 and a Kingsford Smith Cup. Bendigo will be the feature meeting in Victoria today. Golden Mile Day there at Bendigo. It's a terrific card. And then at Hawkesbury, they will also take centre stage of provincial track there in New South Wales today. So plenty to get through. So many winners to be found. Let's welcome in the team. And this morning, live from the City of Churches, David Taggart joins us. G'day, Tags.
16: Yes, don't forget 1629 right here in Adelaide on SEN here, Gary. Yes, good morning, listeners. And it's a lovely, well, it's a warm morning here, a little bit blustery here in the City of Churches, and it is overcast, and we do expect a few showers throughout the day for Derby Day, unfortunately. But I tell you, our man, Big Jerker Jenkins, well, he would be up and raring to go, wouldn't he, after Showdown 59 last night. It was a cracker. My co-host of today, Cam Luke, went out there. We had dinner together. He went out there. I went back to the hotel room and watched it, and, geez, it never failed. It delivered, didn't it?
1: Yeah, don't lie, Tags. You went to the casino. You didn't go
16: to
1: bed.
16: No, I didn't, mate. No, mate. Why would I bother?
1: No. Well, let's say hello to Joshy Jenkins. G'day, Josh.
17: Morning, boys. Good morning. Yeah, both games of footy last night were crackers. The Dogs and Frio game was a better game across the four quarters. It was high scoring. It was up tempo and it was back and forth. But The showdowns were, they just have a funny way of always delivering. They've got a little bit of state of origin about them, Queensland and New South Wales. They always find a way. The game was pretty awful for three quarters, and then in the last quarter it just exploded. And I must say, young Cookie, welcome to the club tags. Welcome to the club for young Cookie, a game-winning goal in the showdown. Mine was a little bit more controversial. Was it a goal? Was it a point? I don't give a stuff. It's in the book as a goal. It's in the book as a sausage roll.
16: Just quickly, it is a racing show, but quickly, Cookie, how many was his first season player, is he?
17: No, he's been there two or three, but he certainly jumped out of the ground this year. He's like a three-year-old that's been gelded, David, and ready for a 2,500-metre SA derby at Group 1 level.
16: Tongue-tied blinkers on. Beautiful. Yes.
0: Now, boys, we need to find plenty of winners, and we're going to go to Adelaide to kick off proceedings. We'll get a sports bet update, if that's okay, Ollie.
7: Sportsbet, the number one app for having a crack.
0: The big news this morning here, Joshy Jenkins, is that accidental bid that's been the favourite for a little while now for the South Australian Derby won't be going around. I don't think he's getting a start. Well, he's not getting a start now. So no accidental bid in this year's Derby.
17: All right, well, that's handy because the market I'm looking at's got him in it. So we'd like to see that changed. So in terms of the market, it's probably hard to give you too much. I'm reluctant to give prices until that horse comes out of the market. What is frustrating, though, Gareth, before we give the tagster a look at the form, it's annoying, first word problems, to see the Thomas Farms South Australian Derby run over 2,518 metres. What's that all about? We need the straight 25 flat.
16: Now, the rail mustn't be in the true, is it?
17: Well, how annoying. Look at it. It just looks ugly.
16: Well, of course, it does, doesn't it? Yeah, the rail's out 3 metres, so there's the conundrum there, and that's why. So but you're right. For the Group 1 Derby, you're spot on.
0: Anyway, who's going to win their tags?
16: Oh, well, the race is sort of with accidental bid. I'm surprised the stablemate, Amazaki, never came out after it drew a horrendous gate. So... at least there's no monkey business going on there in the stable of Kieran Maher because...
0: Well, you'd be a little bit disappointed if you own Amazaki and Kieran rings you up and says, hey, mate, you've got to take this horse out because we think the other horse is owned by different people.
16: Yeah, 100%.
0: Is going to win.
17: But Tags's point is relevant there. You could... If us three owned Amazaki and Kieran said, look, yes, we want to give the other horse a run, and we all thought that... They did. But if he said, mate, we can't win from there, let's go to Queensland, you would consider that as an owner, right? I mean, what chance has Amazaki got now that it's drawn out there?
0: Well, it's only three once, and you own horses to get in these races like a South Australian Derby. And if you get told that, oh, we've got the stablemate that we think's a better chance, so is it okay if you take your horse out? You might. Sometimes it's not about the money. It's all about the prestige of... having a
16: running
0: horse that, gets an opportunity. Like, he's not out of it, Amazaki. He's definitely not out of it. I'm sorry, scratching deadline is another 10 minutes. Yeah. But it's not far away. I don't think he's getting a start.
17: So I don't want to give a market yet because it just won't be anywhere near accurate unless a different horse comes out and accidental bid gets a run. But what would be their plans with that horse if he doesn't get a run here, go to Queensland?
0: Yeah, he goes up to Brisbane. There's a handicap race or a Fred Best in the lead up to the Queensland Derby. So that's his plans if it doesn't go to plan today, which it looks like it's unlikely.
17: Could the McAvoys win another big race in SA with Silver Sister tags?
16: Well, it's got a backup, but... Gee, she was good in the St. Ledger last week, wasn't she?
17: Interstate backup.
16: Yeah, I don't like that. You know that. But McAvoy's do it well. Like single choice has to be a big chance. Kamani's, I tell you what, he's placed his horse very well, so he'd have to be a big chance at top weight. But it's a very even field. After summer, of course, there's a couple that's coming off the Sydney campaign there. What about the VRC Oaks winner, Strictly Business? She's just not going as good. She's just not going as good, is she, as she was last preparation when she won the Oaks?
0: Mark Hunter's tipping her strongly, Strictly Business. He reckons she's going okay.
16: Yeah, I'm tossing and turning whether I put her in the quaddie.
0: Yeah,
17: he's... Oh, well, for all the Mark Hunter fans, you can jump across to RSN and listen to the Hunter's Edge at 8 o'clock right now with David Gately, if you like, and we'll see you later.
16: Well, mate, she's...
0: Why would you? I've got all their best bets anyway, so...
16: She's the VRC Oaks winner. She'll stay the trip. Yeah, I'll throw her in. I have thrown her into the quaddie. Like, it's...
17: How many you got in there?
16: 2, 4, 6, 7.
0: Well, yeah. Mick Price gave me a good push, Engine of War. Clayton Douglas says KJ's flying. Amazaki will need a good ride from Benny Mellum. Don't ride off Strictly Business. If the rain comes, there's mail that Arabian Prince will run a big race there, Tax.
16: Yeah, there will be rain. It's apparently raining at Morphettville now.
0: Okay.
16: My foreign correspondent in Mitch Lewis has just texted me. He did say it is raining at Morphettville. We were expecting about 8 mil throughout the day, so hopefully it doesn't affect the track too much. You think they'd still be on a soft 5, if that happens.
0: You know, your foreign correspondent's usually overseas, Taz.
16: Yeah, I know.
17: Not 8 kilometres away? Are you, now, where are you staying, Taz? Not the actual Heinlein name
16: Street.
17: Of the hotel. Right. So are you jumping on the tram? Because the tram goes straight from the CBD, drops you off at the front door at Morphettville. Surely that's how you're getting out there.
16: No, I don't mix with the public. We go straight to a limo, straight to Morphettville, mate.
17: Fairing. You are the public.
0: Yes.
16: Yeah. No, I wouldn't go that far.
0: Now, any other winners in Adelaide before we take a break or we catch up with Seven Island is not far away.
16: I'm going to drop something. See what I see. The owner rang me last night over dinner. He goes, I will give up punting if this thing gets beat tomorrow, which is today.
17: Has he watched it this prep or not?
16: I did say, mate, she struggled to get the 2400. She goes, well, she did have to do a bit of work, but she draws soft and will. I'll give her a peach. And she might be just too good for him. My best bet comes up very early there. Best bet of the day anywhere in Australia is Strand Deal in race one. Race one number 4, Strand Deal. And I like Maricord at value. In race five, what price are you giving us number one, Maricord?
17: I'd like to circle back to the best bet in the first just for a few different reasons. Okay, Maricourt is $17 third up, got to carry 61 kilos if you don't mind.
16: Yeah, backs up from last week. I think he's well over the odds and he's worth an each-way play.
17: Can I just quickly circle back, Gareth? I know you're super keen to get to Queensland, but Strandhill, your best bet anywhere in Australia in race number one. We don't want to bury the lead for the punters, so... 2014 metres.
16: Yeah.
17: M Zara for Lloyd Kennewell. Why do you like this horse?
16: Lloyd, didn't Lloyd win the first last week there?
17: Oh, right. Okay. Good form. Appreciate it.
16: Yeah, that's the only reason I like it.
17: It all makes sense.
0: Hey, Tags, there's a horse called Eismon that's going around that race. Former Japanese mare, bolted home at stall. I'd be like, that's a...
16: One of her maiden.
0: She's
16: pretty
0: good, they tell me,
16: Well, she can't be that good. She never won a race in Japan. She just won
17: 4 kilos off you. Gets 4 kilos off you over the 2,000.
16: Barrier one, Zara will give him a peach.
0: The Japanese day is a little bit better than ours, I think.
17: Yeah, a little bit.
16: I agree, but she's only won a maiden stall, mate. All I'll say
17: to Cam Luke, who might be buzzing off that showdown, and Michael Comerford, who's running the Bet with Grades group today on course at Morphettville, at 12:22. Melbourne time, I'm not sure whether that's Adelaide or Melbourne time. If the Tagster's horse Strand Deal goes down, you might as well send him back to the airport.
16: Yeah, I'll be booked on the 2 o'clock.
0: And Tags, the best push I got all week on Giddy Up was for Rahisha in the Adelaide Guineas over the 1600 metres.
16: Big chance, yes.
0: All right, then we'll take a break. On the other side of it, Sam Hyland will join me. It's a good meeting up there in Queensland at Eagle Farm, highlighted by the Victory Stakes, which sees the return of a couple of superstars in Lady of Camelot and also Private Harry.
17: Ooh.
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37: I'm Gerard Whateley. Mondays are the best days. We cast our snap judgments from the weekend of sport. Then Adam Simpson with the Monday means test after the events of round 8. The big issue, the pressure index, preliminary final integrity and the seedings. 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
38: 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This is The Odds Couple with Gareth Hall, David Taggart and Josh Jenkins.
0: Welcome Welcome back to the Odds Couple. Great to have your company wherever you may be listening, right across the country. It is a great day's racing, as I said, at the top right around Australia today. And there's some feature racing at Eagle Farm. And Semi Highland joins us thanks to Racing Queensland on this Saturday morning. Racing action continues every day across the Sunshine State. And Semi, good morning to you. We've got three feature races, including a Victory Stakes up there in Queensland.
1: It's a ripper race day up there, Gareth. Unfortunately, we are on heavy eight conditions once again. It raced heavy last Saturday after a couple of races it went to heavy eight. And

0: Hill lady for Desley Forster. Gee, I reckon this will be really hard to beat. I backed it last start, and it was just wasn't comfortable inside horses, and they've got the blinkers on today. Blinkers first time, it's always a good gear change. And, yeah, 1,200, big track, drawn a good gate. It'll probably sit fourth, fifth, sixth with the blinkers on. It just, it'll give it a bit of confidence, and, gee, I reckon it'll be winning. So race one, number three, is the best bet at Eagle Farm. Then we go race three, number nine, All Adore. This was ridden very well by Cora Keatings. And I tell you what, it'll jump and put itself there. It's in good form. It's flying, and it's got no weight on its back, so I think it'll win. Then we go to race seven, number two, Brave Monarch. He is absolutely flying, and I think he'll win the Guineas today. He's a nice horse, trained by the Munsters. Martin Harley on board, drawn a good gate. He won well last start, and I reckon he'll be winning. And here's the value. Here is the value for you, Gareth. It is race eight, number 13, Splashback. She is an absolute favourite of mine, Splashy. And when she gets out on that wet track, she will just be steaming home down the outside. We just want a hot tempo, and she'll be rolling home. She'll win this, and then she'll win the Tats Tiara. So race eight, number 13, is the value for the day, Splashback. I think she'll be winning. So if you multi those all up, so race one, number three, race three, number nine, race seven, number two, into race eight, number 13. If you multi those up for the win, it's $280. If you do it for the place, it is $891. So, yeah, a bit of value there.
1: Love your confidence, Sammy. We might get a sports bet update here because I want to have a close look at this victory stakes.
2: Sports bet, the number one app for having
1: JJ,
2: a crack.
1: JJ, and then you, Tax.
3: Yes, all right, let's have a look at the victory stakes. It actually should be a really, really good race, as we've alluded to. Private Harry, 290, been well supported, but we've had a couple of scratchings. Lady of Camelot back to the races, 380 out to 440, just soft. Warney, 850, backed on the each ways. Transatlantic, $9. And old Uncommon James at $11. The SA Group 1 winner of last season, Reserve Bank, goes around at 13 as well. So, interesting race.
1: What price Splashback?
3: $15. Open $21. So, not a lot of support there because we have had a couple of scratchings.
4: I know Sammy's been very bullish about Splashback for a long way out as well about this mare. So,
0: well,
4: fingers crossed.
0: She ran super first up. She knocked the wind out of her at the start. She got sandwiched at the start in that Sapphire Stakes at Randwick, and hence the reason she was back last. And then she didn't have the clearest path on the way home, and the last furlong was the best part of her race. Now, you know, we're dealing with a heavy track. I'm confident that she'll get through the ground. And there's a lot of horses in this race that are unknown on the wet. So you would think by the second last today, it's going to be tough conditions, and especially if it starts raining today throughout the race day. So, yeah, I'm going to go with Splashy. She's up there for, you know, whether she even, you know, if she wins well today, does she go to a Stradbroke? But I'm telling you, she's top shelf, and she's very honest, and she should have finished closer there first up. So I guess... I don't understand why she always starts over the odds like this, but I think possibly because she gets back out of the race. But I'm not worried about it, Gareth. I think she'll be charging
1: home. You've talked me into it, Sammy. I'm on.
3: Well, hang on.
1: Yes.
3: Heavy track. There's a last start winner in the race who's got more heavy track wins than the rest of them combined.
1: Who?
3: And that is In Flight.
1: She got the class, JJ. She got the class.
3: Well, she might not need it.
4: Yeah, the track brings her into it. Yeah.
3: Four from six on heavy ground. Back in form. So, you know, I haven't done any form on the race. I'm just looking.
1: No, Mickey Gannon's keen on her.
3: That's telling me.
1: Yeah, Mickey Gannon's keen on In Flight. So there's a few chances there. I'd be taking on Lady of Camelot. Private Harry's he's the X factor here because he's first up for Chris Waller. It's fascinating, isn't it, Tags? Because Ash Morgan, remember he got the sack?
4: And he got the sack
1: on my show, Giddy Up, when he's the... When Corinda Bloodstock and the team said, oh, well, no, we've actually taken him off Ash Morgan, replaced him with Timmy Clark. And then the horse was taken off Nathan Doyle, who was Ash Morgan's, who was Ash Morgan's.

0: Morgan's right-hand man and a whale. Nathan Doyle used Ash Morgan a lot, and now he's changed trainers, and Ash Morgan's back on.
1: It's weird, isn't it?
0: Yeah. Yeah. Yeah. So we wish Ash the best of luck. Hey, good on you, Sammy. Good on you, mate.
2: Gareth, yeah. I'm going to give you a quaddy to go on with.
0: Yes, please.
2: First leg, 1, 3, 7, and 2. Second leg, 2, 4, and 9. Third leg, 13, 4, and 3. And last leg, 19, 14, 18, and 5. So that is $144 for 100%. And that will be up on the Quaddy app.
0: Go and get him, mate, at Alice Springs on Monday as well. We'll catch up with you on Monday for Giddy Up.
1: Jeez, he's been travelling around, Sammy.
0: Yeah. Good on you, Sammy. Now, racing action continues every day across the Sunshine State, so check out racingqueensland.com.au for where Queensland is racing today. And you can head to the trots.com.au for expert harness racing tips and in-depth analysis. Great meetings at Melton and Menangle. The Victorians will play a major part at Menangle tonight. Ryan Phelan joins us from HRV. Hello to you, Ryan.
3: Yeah, good morning, Gareth.
0: What do you like at Melton tonight?
3: Well, I think there's a pretty good card there tonight. Yep. Obviously, the features on the program are the Scotch Notch for the Trotters and the City of Melton Plate. So looking forward to those. Even the Stampede's going to be a terrific race as well over the 1,200 metres. But I think we can kick things off race number 2 on the program with horse number 8, Muskie. This Trotter just exploded back onto the scene as a 4-year-old. He was a really strong winner first up where he drew the back row. He sat parked and just pulled away from his opposition on that occasion. Now, this is a step up in class, but I thought the way he acquitted himself against some of the better 3-year-olds last season, it suggests that, you know, he's an above-average horse and he's benefited from that break, and I think he's going to mature and go to another level. So race 2, number 8, Muskie, for Ever Justice, I think can kick things off with as well in race number 2 on the program. Now with the scratchings and a key scratching, Gareth, in race 6 of number 1, Soho Dark and Stormy, I think that makes the lead a lot easier for number 6, Meteor Moth, race 6, number 6. Now, this horse has been very good his past 4 starts, and he's really at his best when he's able to show his early speed and run along. Now, these 1,200-metre hot laps, they actually really suit him. If you can go back to Hunter Cup night, remember the Mercury 80 there, and everyone said the good thing of the night was, hi, my name is Jeff. Well, Meteor Moth sat parked in that 1,200-metre race and ran, hi, my name is Jeff, to a neck. So if Hi My Name Is Jeff was in this race tonight, he'd be $1.10, and Meteor Moth is still getting black odds. So I think he's come into being one of the better bets of the night, race 6, number 6. And Gareth, if you're looking for any juice in your multi, look, they put up about $1.35 about race 4, number 8, Kiang Renegade. I think he just wins. I've rated him about $1.15 chance in this race. Look, he's awkwardly drawn, but he's an upwardly mobile horse that I think is set for bigger things. I reckon he can just get off the inside at the start and loop them over the short trip. And I think he's going to be open class bound, this horse. So he's a good one to throw into your multis. Race 4, number 8, Kiang Renegade, Gareth. But they're the best tonight at Melton Entertainment Park.
0: Good on you, Ryan. Thanks for that, mate.
3: Thanks, guys. Good luck, everyone.
0: There's Ryan Phelan. Head to thetrots.com.au for expert harness racing tips and in-depth analysis for all major Victorian meetings. And JJ, if you want some winners at the Trots tonight, Jillabiora, yes, $2.60, will be winning the Trotters Oaks. Nice. Gamble responsibly. That's race 4, number 5, $2.60 with sports bet. Into.
4: Hang on, who trains that horse?
0: He is trained. Yeah, he's the Finnish man that works for the Lee stable. And he's one of the greats.
4: So it's trained at the Lee.
0: Yeah, 100%. It's a Lee horse. So and then in race 5, I'm a boxer. $2.10 into $1.75 will just win. So if you're playing your footy multis or
1: just
0: you
1: win.
0: Yeah, so they'll both win tonight.
4: It's a good card up. I know we had a good look at Melton, but it's a good card up there in Sydney with the good trotting mile and also the New South Wales Oaks. What have they told you about the Oaks? I mean, Arrhythmia is not across the line in that.
0: No, it's wide open. Maybe Always Be Joy a place at $2.90. Should get a lovely run.
4: And Captain's Mistress just wins for fun?
0: I think so, but it won't lead. But it should just win. Yeah, it should just win. If they thought it was going to go close in a miracle mile, it should be winning that race anyway. It's a good night of harness racing. We've got to take the news. Our previews of Hawkesbury and Bendigo aren't far away. And yes, I think our man Simon Orchard's ready to go. And he probably does have a tip for us at Tari.
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7: Good morning, I'm Mark Braybrook, making SEN News this hour. US President Donald Trump says he is not satisfied with Iran's latest proposal to end the war, rejecting the plan almost as soon as it was delivered. The partner of former Queensland Premier Anastasia Palaszczuk, Dr. Reza Adib, says he will vigorously defend accusations of rape, and a seventh man has been arrested over an alleged kidnapping in Sydney's West 3 years ago that left a 30-year-old man with serious injuries to his face, hands and feet that require ongoing medical treatment. SEN.com.au Sport is next.
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7: The Western Bulldogs have now lost four straight games, beaten by 12 points by Fremantle. Coach Luke Beveridge suggesting Marcus Bontempelli may be rested to overcome a knee injury. Meantime, Braden Cook has kicked a goal with seconds remaining to give Adelaide a one-point win over Port Adelaide in the showdown. In the Premier League, Leeds 3, Burnley 1.
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7: Partly cloudy today for Melbourne, a top of 25, showers tomorrow 23, and a shower or two for Monday with a top of 19 degrees. And join Jared Waitley, Adam Simpson and Tom Morris for Crunch Time this morning right here on SEN.
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0: This is The Odds Couple. Thanks to Sportsbet, Joshy Jenkins and David Taggart with me on this Saturday morning. It's time to catch up now with Simon Orchard, thanks to thedogs.com.au, home of Greyhound Racing. 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
11: Morning, G, mate. The 7:15 last night, Tommy Zavellis has done it again. Back-to-back, unbelievable. Soiree, identical box, almost identical profile.
0: Big upset.
11: To Autumn Storm. Oh, massive, mate. And a messy race, to be honest. Yeah. Pepe Morato led for a long time, and then they all jammed up all over the place. The big ones were nowhere to be seen. But full credit to Peter Davis and Soiree, winner of the 7:15.
0: What about tonight at Winnie Park and, of course, this morning at Taree?
11: Well, you got 4 minutes to get on.
0: Oh, yes, get on. Tell us quick.
11: That's peaked interest. 3-1 peaked interest. I think it's 4 minutes away.
0: Yep.
11: Hopefully, get us off to a great start. So, peaked interest at Taree. And then tonight, we've got the Bob Payne and the latest bracelet, both Group 3 events worth $25,000. I reckon 8-2, zipping Kaylee in the ladies' bracelets, the dog to beat. And then 9-3, Winsome Jet. I got a massive opinion of Winsome Jet. He's been over to the Sandgroper in the West. He won the Queensland Derby earlier this year. I think he's the best dog in the race. He just needs a bit of luck, but he's got a super beginner next door in Red Rock Razzle. So Winsome Jet to win the Bob Payne, Zipping Kaylee to win the ladies' bracelet, and peaked interest to get everyone a big cheer in about 4 minutes' time.
0: Race 3, number 1 at Taree. Good on you, mate. Thanks for that.
11: Have a great day. Hooroo.
0: Thedogs.com.au, home of everything greyhound racing in New South Wales. You better get on quickly. Race 3, number 1 at Taree. I'm just having a look at the price there for that dog. It is, she's silky, $4.20. That is terrific value. So, that's race 4. Got to get that right. It's race 3, number 1.
4: Oh, boy.
0: Yeah, it's $2.40 anyway. Still pretty good value to kick off our Saturday. $2.40, peaked interest at Taree. We're going to take a break. We'll come back and watch this race at Taree in the ad break, and then we'll preview Bendigo. Oh, no, Hawkesbury after that.
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0: 60, just wind. Shortened up from its opening. Fresh here. Surf and Bird scratched for this, 460. Chidiac looking for a hat-trick, if you don't mind, for Braithnock, 480. And then Pohinia at $8. And my horse from the inside draw, Chica Mojito, $12.
1: O'Diamond Lil resumes, and she has looked good at the trials. Yet to miss a whole first up in three runs and gets the service of Nash for the first time. Draws well to jump on the bunny and control the race. Number one, Infancy will find this easier than her first two runs this prep, but she's always struggled over the trip of 1,300, and her third up form is atrocious, being 5 for no placing. So O'Diamond Lil, one out. And Infancy scratched anyway.
0: What's that?
1: Infancy scratched anyway.
0: Race number 8 is the Hawkesbury Gold Cup. Taken is your favourite. $2.90 money Liam for Neeson. It. Nice draw here. Viviere also a nice draw. Soft draw. $3.50. Best of the day on the Sportsbet app. Says the best bets. Expert tips. Not sure who writes that. Amor Victorious. $8 for Bjorn Baker. And Shohisha at $11. Tavi Time. $13. And Waterford, who can jump up and do something from time to time. Second up here. $13.
1: Taken has been knocking on the door of late, and his last two runs over this trip have been good. Running second away at Duca both times. Draws off him to get the right run. Number 5, Viviere has been contesting Group 1s and obviously will find this considerably easier. Draw soft, but he's 4 weeks between runs and has had a trial, though. So the 4 weeks a little bit, yeah. And Amor Victorious resumes and will run well at odds. 3-5-9-10. 3-5-9-10.
0: Gee, the next great middle distance horses in this race, Middle Earth. Geez, he's fallen off the
1: the planet.
0: A little bit. Way to the Stars is the favourite in the Gold Rush, $4.80. Matty Smith prepares this galloper. Nice draw. Zealously's just got to overcome potentially a sticky draw fresh here. 54 kegs, $5. Mont Supreme at $7.50. And Bev's 9, who is 5 from 6 for Tommy Charlton, at $7.50.
1: Yeah, well, Zealously resumes and always races well fresh. His biggest concern is overcoming an outside gate, as he will roll forward, and just how wide he will be, who knows. Gumdrops resumes from a good draw, and she could easily surprise here. So 3-5-7-9-11. 3-5-7-9-11.
0: I like that little bit of value. And the last, which goes at a quarter to 5-eye, Spione, who won last start for Uncle Wayno and the team. Last start winner there, $3.80. Estremo at $3.60. It's your favourite, but they are switching places regularly. Oakville Jupiter at $7, and then the 300 for Waterhouse and Bot at $8.50.
1: 100 on the land, eh? As Tay-Tay says.
0: She does.
1: Number 7, Hyperbolic, didn't have the best of runs last start from a bad gate, and she can turn things around from a good draw here. Surf and Bird resumes. Is she in? She got a run, Surf and Bird? She scratched from somewhere else.
0: I just mentioned earlier.
2: Yeah, she's in the 7th race, the first leg of the quality there in the Crown.
1: Oh, that's right, yeah.
2: And so is our Queen, who comes out of the last race. So those fluctuations in the last race don't take too much note.
1: So 2-7-11-19.
2: 2-7-11-19. So quality numbers 4-1 out, our Diamond Lil. Second leg 3-5-9-10. Third leg 3-5-7-9-11. And in the final leg 2-7-11-19 at Hawkesbury today. We'll take a break. Yeah. We'll come back and have a look at the quality legs at Bendigo.
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9: The Sounding Board with Craig Hutchison and Damien Barrett. It's sport, it's the media, it's talking about the issues that matter.
10: I don't know whether he actually turned up. There's every chance he wasn't going to turn up, but I do know that I wasn't where I was meant to be at that point in time, which became a problem in the hours and days after it.

0: could not get him. Having almost spoken to him daily for 6 months.
1: He vanished.
0: He vanished because he'd won his silver medal and he was off. So had to use extraordinary coercive powers to just get another half hour with him. Finally, had to go through his management.
1: And he missed your moment.
0: I don't know whether he was there himself, but I know I wasn't. And
1: you
0: I didn't
1: know that you weren't there.
0: I was economical.
1: Tim was the guy that
0: I was economical with the truth, trying to explain to my bosses.
1: Economical with the truth.
0: In trying to explain to my bosses why this series of columns wasn't being wrapped up with the only column they really had paid for or wanted in the entire series. Got him in the end. The moment had gone. Like, it was 3 or 4 days after it. It had to be done that day.
2: 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If you're choosing to have a drink, choose to DrinkWise.
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14: 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This is The Odds Couple with Gareth Hall, David Taggart and Josh Jenkins.
15: Welcome back to The Odds Couple. Thanks to Sportsbet. Really looking forward to this meeting at Bendigo today. This is the Saturday meeting for the season for the Bendigo Jockey Club. They've got a new track after renovations a few months back. They've had the one meeting on this new track, so it'll be interesting to see how it plays today. Josh Jenkins, Gareth Hall and David Taggart with you, and let's get a Sportsbet update now as we preview the quaddy legs of Bendigo this afternoon.
16: Sportsbet, the number one app for having a crack.
15: Take it away, JJ.
17: All right, race number 7. Unless, David, you've got anything earlier that we must know about.
18: Bendigo, there's one at odds in race 4, number 2, opening address, I don't mind.
17: All right,
18: Lady
17: race
18: Jones
17: four,
18: in race
17: two.
18: 5, and Lady Jones is my best there, race 5.
17: I'm glad I asked. Race 5, number 6, best of the day in Bendigo for David, $4.20. First leg of the quaddy. Yes, Yoshi, unbeaten 2 from 2. This galloper for Charlotte Littlefield, a son of Yes, Yes, Yes, $4. Street Artist, $4.40. Second up here for the Freedmans and Choir Point at $7.
18: Number 2, Brave Design, resumes from 10 months off, but does look ready to go off his trials. Showed plenty of ability as a 2-year-old, contesting against the best contested against the best, winning a listed race and was less than three or four and boy, and she's Alibi. Draw soft and he's worth the risk of as an each-way play. Job done, the three was very good in a listed race first up off the back of one trial and he will find this much easier. Stroop's fitter and he's a huge chance and he's another each-way play. And, of course, Yoshi resumes from his unbeaten prep where he showed he has ability. Trialled up well for this, but this is his biggest test to date. 2-3-12-15. I really like the 2 and the 3. We probably can work something around as the same race mouldy there.
17: Nice. The SEN Bendigo Guineas, if you don't mind, is race number 8. Capital letters, if you wouldn't mind, for SEN. Gold Coast Bell, $3.10. The Volta, John Travolta, $5. It is second up here. Trapdoor, been going all right. A winner 2 starts back. Gets the one-time local Bendigo jockey, HT Coffee, at $5.50. And Bakash, inside draw, $8.
18: Gold Coast Bell gave nothing else a chance last night when she deserved to be favourite. Will take up a forward position and try and control the race. She was scratched in Adelaide and kept for this, so that's a good sign. Barkash draws soft and will stalk the favourite. He has to be respected. And 17, Sulik is better than what he showed last night, but he draws the car parks. It will do it tough. I went 3-7.
17: The Golden Mile is over a mile. Funny that. Wonder Boy, $4.60. It's your favourite here. Craig Newitt rides, last start winner. Ooh. El Duca going beautifully, if you don't mind, for Declan Bates and Team Freeman at $5.50. Hughes for Gavin Bedgood, looking for 3 in a row today, $8.50. Zaran is a $9 chance for the Mar stable, and then bigger prices about the others, including Von Hawk, second up for Harry Coffey, and Cliffy Brown.
18: Yeah, he'd be a chance. There's value in this race. Where to look? Wonder Boy is your favourite, but this is much harder. Ossipenko flew home first up, and he caught the eye of many. He draws bad again. That's the problem, but he'll get back. He contested in Group 1's last prep, and second up for me sound. Chocolates resumes, and she always races well fresh. We can have a blowout in this race. 1-2-3, 6-12-14. 1-2-3, 6-12-14.
15: Just some news on the 5, Saran, that you've left out of your quaddie. It's got form lines behind one of the world's best horses in Delacroix, who's a Coolmore horse that's been retired to stud, but that was in the Irish Champion. So that's clearly the best form line for a race like this. But
18: how far was the Irish Championship?
15: That was 2,000 metres. I think he's a horse looking for more grounds.
17: And he was beaten 42 lengths.
15: No, he was. He was beaten 10 and a half lengths. But most of these horses would be beaten 20 lengths in a race like that.
18: So the ambulance was beeping at him.
15: So I reckon he's more like a Q22 horse, but he's the watch horse today, Saran.
18: Okay, Gary, Maybe not today.
15: Maybe not today, but yeah, I wouldn't surprise if he did go well today, however.
18: All right. All right, race 10, number 12, named after you two blokes.
17: You're Too Vain, $2.60. And Bellastier is the other one there in the market at $5. Last start winner for Jay Childs and Danny O. B. Stolly Bolly, $6.
18: Yeah, so You're Too Vain, right? He won his first four last preparation, and we know he's got ability. Don't worry about first up running. Missed the kick. He deserves another chance. Number 6, Here Comes the Star resumes and has to be respected first up. And she's 3 from 6. Only the one trial leading into this, which is the concern. 6, 7, 9, 10, 12. 6, 7, 9, 12.
15: 6, 7, 9, 12. So your quaddy...
18: 6, 7, 9, 10 and 12. Sorry. Yes. 10 and 12.
15: So your quaddy numbers, 2, 3, 12 and 15 first leg, 7 and 3 second leg, 1, 2, 3, 6, 12 and 14 third leg, and then 6, 7, 9, 10 and 12 in that
18: correct
15: final
18: way.
15: Leg.
18: 240.
15: Beautiful.
18: Yeah, it's a bit exy, that one, 240.
15: It's a big night of international racing as Fura goes around in a Group 3 at Newmarket tonight. She's the favourite with Sportsbet, but Henry Dwyer telling us during the week on Giddy Up, she probably might need the run. But her class still might get her over the line there because she's the only proper Group 1 sprinter in that race. The Kentucky Oaks isn't far away and the Derby will be conducted at Churchill Downs there tomorrow morning, our time. And, it's a terrific weekend of racing. Now, tell me this, JJ, your football tipping, I'm not just saying this because, like, you've secretly got a big ego, but I'm saying this because you're the best AFL form guru that I've come across.
17: I've heard you say that. Two things. I've heard you say that to Adam White.
15: I was about to say that. Adam White, and you're probably on par, but you're very, very equal. No, you're probably in front by a nose at the moment, but you're both
17: secondly,
15: very good.
17: Secondly, everyone in the world has an ego, Gareth. It's just that some people should not be allowed to have one. best bet of the day in the footy today across, so a couple for you. Sam Darham under 19.5 disposals. I've taken on Luke Ryan this weekend. I've taken on Jason Horne-Francis this weekend. And I've taken on James Sicily. Got lucky on Sicily, but we're 3 from 3 on the unders. Sam Darham under 19.5. He's playing forward these days. So I think he might even, here's one for you. I think he might even tag Harris Andrews. And then tonight, I like the Saints 1-39 against Carlton. Carlton have lost 5 in a row, but all 5 have been inside 40 points. They play you tough. That game's at Marvel. I hate that when a team has to play another team at the other team's home ground, but the Saints will win. So Durham under and St Kilda 1-39. I was keen on Harley Reid over 23.5, but there are whispers he's sore, so we might just back out of that one.
18: He's a bit lame. Yeah, has to pass a vet.
15: Best bet for you, Tags, around the country?
18: Race 1 at Morfordville. Let's get the money early. Race 1, number 4, Strand Deal. And the value there is in race 5, number 1, Maricourt.
15: JJ? Oh,
17: I'm going to go with In Flight at $10 there in Queensland. I mean, you can't look past the heavy track form. So $10 each way all day.
15: I'm going to play a horse each way all day in WA, a horse by the name of Jedi Dream. What price are we getting for Jedi Dream? She's $15 and $3 each way all day. She needs some luck from the draw and the WA size Prodigy Stakes, but the favourite beat is $1.65. I reckon she was as good as that favourite there on the Karrakatta Plate a couple of weeks ago at Ascot, so she can be my play. Plus that those trotters I mentioned. Jillibiora, race 4 at Menangle tonight into I'm a Boxer and race 5 at Menangle. I think we can play those two and make some cash. So that's race 5, number 11, and race 4, number 5. Hey, Tags, enjoy Morfordville today.
18: Will do, buddy. Hey, where's our little buddy, J-Mac, at the moment?
15: No, he's in Fiji having a holiday.
18: What's he riding there?
17: Hey, quickly, get on the sports bet app, the SEN Track Special. Yes. Just gone live.
18: Hey!
15: Beautiful. Have a great day, everyone. Off the Bench too, is Gary. Coming up next. I'll be on Winners there on SEN Track. Have a great day.
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5: Good morning, I'm Mark Braybrook with SEN News. US President Donald Trump says he's not satisfied with the latest peace proposal put forward by Iran, saying the regime is asking for things he can't agree to. Mr. Trump says the proposal was immediately rejected and the Iranians need to get their act together.
10: It's a very disjointed, unfriendly leadership, unfriendly to each other. They're not getting along. They come back, one says one thing, one says another. They're very confused. Obviously, their country has been, frankly, decimated. Their Navy is gone. Their Air Force is gone. Many of their soldiers, unfortunately, are gone. They've got to come up with the right deal. At this moment, I'm not satisfied with what they're doing.
5: Sky News reporter Mark Stone says there are fears the US may resume its attacks on Iran in the next 24 hours.
19: Which leaves a pretty grim alternative, which would be to return to conflict, which is what some are thinking President Trump might do this weekend, a sort of a hard hit in order to try and jolt the Iranians back to the negotiating table.
5: Meantime, the president says he's pleased to announce an increase of 25% on new cars and trucks from Europe. The partner of former Queensland Premier Anastasia Palaszczuk, Dr. Reza Adib, says he will vigorously defend charges of rape and sexual assault. Dr. Adib was yesterday charged with multiple offences, including rape and deprivation of liberty, and says he is shocked at the charges. He'll front Southport Magistrates Court on May 14. Victorians in the state seat of Nepean head to the polls today for a by-election brought on by the resignation of former Liberal Deputy Leader Sam Groth. The Libs are expected to retain the seat in what is looming as a two-way battle with One Nation. Thousands of new Volkswagens have been recalled after a software-related issue was discovered that could increase the risk of accident, causing serious injury or death. Over 5,000 Golf, Tiguan and Tayron models from 2025 to 2026 are affected, the issue relating to the power steering motor system. Elusive street artist Banksy has taken responsibility for a new statue that has appeared in London. Amy Drew has more.
20: The sculpture was installed under the cover of darkness this week in Waterloo Place, depicting a suited man in stride as a billowing flag covers his face. Installed next to several historic statues off Pall Mall, including one of King Edward VII. As does most of his work, the statue sparked a public frenzy and has also been welcomed by the local Westminster Council, who are forging ahead with steps to make sure it's protected. The latest piece comes just weeks after a long-running investigation from Reuters claimed to uncover the identity of Banksy as a 52-year-old British man named Robin Gunningham at birth.
5: And a search is underway in Canada for an Australian hiker who went missing 2 weeks ago at a major coastal national park. SEN.com.au Sport next.
21: All the big games called by all the big names. 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
5: The Western Bulldogs have suffered a fourth straight defeat, beaten by 12 points by the Fremantle Dockers. And to add to their woes, captain Marcus Pontempelli battled a knee injury, spending a large part of the final term on the bench. Frio won the match 17-12-114 to 15-12-102. Bulldogs coach Luke Beveridge admitting Pontempelli may need a rest.
22: I think quite simply with Marcus, we might need to rest him this week. I don't know. But we won't take any risks if we think he's going to get sore or he's going to re-injure something. I mean, he was quite outstanding for most of the game tonight. But, you know, the question's valid. You're seeing him limp a bit. I saw him limp a bit as the game went on and don't like to see that. So we'll work through it during the week.
5: In Adelaide, a goal with seconds left on the clock from Braden Cook has given the Crows a one-point showdown win over Port Adelaide. The final score, 11-10-76 to 11-9-75. Less than a minute before Cook's match winner, power forward Joe Berry had given Port a five-point lead, the result the closest in showdown history. Lando Norris has qualified fastest for the Miami Grand Prix sprint race. Oscar Piastri was third. There was one English Premier League match played this morning. Leeds 3 defeated Burnley 1. For Priceline Pharmacy and Super Netball action this afternoon, the Mavericks host the Swifts, and master trainer Emma Stewart goes in search of a third straight City of Melton plate tonight at Entertainment Park.
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5: Partly cloudy today for Melbourne, a top of 25, showers tomorrow 23, and a shower or two for Monday with a top of 19 degrees. And join Jared Waitley, Adam Simpson and Tom Morris for Crunch Time this morning right here on SEN.
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31: 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Huge day, huge weekend. Plenty to deal with in the footy in a moment. As I say, good morning and welcome to my old China plate, old mate Pix, Lenny P23. How are you, Pix?
0: Morning, Hutch. Hello, everyone. A beautiful, mild week. It's going to be a nice day today, and I think then it turns a bit... Not so good after that. We've had a good run.
31: The end of the run.
0: We've had nearly 2 weeks of really nice weather and, unfortunately...
31: We're about to get a hit.
0: We're going to get wet. We're going to put our jumpers on. We're going to put our jackets on.
31: Which is great for the farmers, particularly in Western Victoria, who are crying out for some rain.
0: Yeah, true.
31: So looking forward to that for them.
0: Yeah.
31: Not so good for Warrnambool and those race goers this week.
0: What happens every year, though?
31: Every year.
0: I mean, so let's just pack a woolly. And,
31: still
0: and
31: a great time down there.
0: Are you going down?
31: No, I'm not. No, I can't swing it, unfortunately, this year.
0: Unlike you.
31: Would love to, but got to be back in Sydney.
0: Jeez, I've got a few blokes I know that are going.
31: Oh, you got the whole...
0: Oh, there's a big crew going down.
31: My whole mob go.
0: Yeah, there's a lot go that I'm mates with.
31: They'll be dude dancing in the whalers.
0: They'll be dude dancing their heads off. Look, I know exactly what'll be happening. Doc will be there, no doubt.
31: He will. You'd be bailing up people at the bar. I'll tell you who's no good, that bloke.
0: Yeah.
31: The footy last night, by the way, Fremantle by 12 points
0: good
31: and the Crows by a point. It was an amazing night of footy. We'll deal with that. Those who are throwing shade on the doubleheaders on Friday night, I'm not sure they got this right. It's pretty good.
0: No, it's not. Still not good. They were good games, and I watched pretty much all the Dogs in Fremantle and watched the last part of Adelaide Port, which was a ripper. And then Thursday night, of course, was a thrilling game that ended in a draw, which I know you love. Love draws.
31: Oh, my God. Don't get me started.
0: You love them.
31: Don't poke the bear.
0: Love them.
31: Don't poke the bear, really. That's exactly what we want to do. Spend 93,000 people collectively home sad. Fantastic. Well done. We'll get to that later as well. In fact, in crunch time.
0: I might do a bit of crunch timing this morning. I just feel like
31: it. Hey, and there's a bit, we'll get into the mirth in a moment.
0: But yeah.
31: We should touch on the traumatic news overnight.
0: Oh, yeah.
31: Not traumatic, but because everything's okay. But
0: sure, it's not great.
31: Your pub, the George.
0: Yeah.
31: I saw on the early television news this morning.
0: You did?
31: On the Today Show. Was attacked overnight, which is the latest in the pub war in Melbourne.
0: Which was complete news to us. Like, we haven't heard from anybody. Just all of a sudden got firebombed. Firebombed in the middle of the night, so I don't know what the story is there. As I said, no one's approached us. So,
31: what do you say? No one's approached you?
0: Well, it's not, that's what they're saying. It's
31: the ransom demand.
0: Yeah, there's none of that. We haven't heard from anybody, so it's just like it just come out of the blue. So, I mean, it's already happening.
31: Everyone's okay. We should point out.
0: Yeah. It was good. Joint was closed. Wasn't not much damage. So
31: as a part owner of a pub, and I had some comments on this during the week.
0: Well, you sure did. You went viral.
31: Tell me, how do you feel about what's going on?
0: Well, again, it's only just happened. So, I've just got the messages from the boys this morning, a few photos, but I said no real damage. So, it was the first. I said, we hadn't heard from anybody. It's not like they said, you need to do this and you need to do that. It was just happened. So, it's like someone threw a cocktail or something, Molotov cocktail or whatever it is. They threw it at the window.
31: I've heard some pubs in the area have now got security front and back door.
0: It
31: must be so expensive and problematic.
0: Expenses that you don't know.
31: Pubs are so hard on a normal day.
0: Oh, it is. That's right. I mean, it's horrible what's going on. And as I said, it is a first-hand experience, which I wasn't expecting. I didn't want to wake up to that at 6 o'clock this morning. Yep. So, anyway, they're working on it at the moment. So,
31: I'm sorry to hear that.
0: The pub will be fine. I mean, we'll be open as business as usual, but
31: back open today.
0: Yeah, we'll be open today. Yeah. I assume. It depends on how long it takes the Arsenal squad to work through their stuff, but they're doing it at the moment. So,
31: I feel like I've doorstopped you. Last question.
0: I don't really have much to add because I don't really know.
31: Do you need to get extra layers of security now?
0: Of course that'll be discussed now.
31: Yeah.
0: Well, I mean, we're not open. We're not a nightclub. I mean,
31: That's the whole point of this, though. It's really gone past that world into everyday.
0: We're just a local pub in South Melbourne. I mean. I'm not sure what they expect from us, but a local pub that doesn't have a late license or anything, it doesn't make any sense. But anyway, so
31: thoughts of everyone there.
0: Wasn't a great way to start the day, I must say.
31: Were you awake at the time? You don't sleep at night?
0: I wasn't awake when it happened, but I don't know exactly what time it did happen.
31: Maybe that's the answer. You just sit down there during the night and watch your movies inside the pub.
0: And then I'll get hit. No way.
31: They were not coming near you.
0: No, not with me. Not when I've got a Netflix on.
31: Not with that passive smoking.
0: I was actually... Well, it depends what time it was, but I was awake nice and early, 5 o'clock, I think, this morning, so.
31: Anyway, let's shift gear.
0: Yeah, let's shift gear. That's not a great way to start my Saturday.
31: I had to acknowledge it.
0: Oh, no. Yeah. Well, it's news. I mean, it's leading the news in morning news television, so.
31: You see the hot mic moment from Mitch Cleary?
0: Mitch. I have got it for a bit of off the record, but
31: this is sort of your area of the show. You're the kind of hot mic specialist.
0: Yeah,
31: every F bomb guy.
0: Every mic's live, man. Come on, Mitch. It's not like he's a newbie. Are you going to address it with him? That's the question.
31: My word. We only talked about this, I reckon, a fortnight ago on the sounding board. Don't go near. Don't swear.
0: And we've all done it. We've all done it. And I have.
31: How many times have you been caught on air? And are we a bit desensitized to the F bomb?
0: We definitely are.
31: In 2026.
0: 100% we are.
31: Has it become like.
0: Well, it's a second. It's like it's a normal word.
31: But we don't even apologize for it in meetings now.
0: Not really. No. And I swear a bit anyway, but.
31: Oh, yeah, I don't, a bit.
0: But I don't on air. I don't swear on air. And I don't think I've ever been caught like badly swearing. But it probably has been in the background, sort of. Might have been a bit of fruity language, but. Yep.
31: What was the famous one we've got? I reckon Zipper might have it. We'll dig it up a little bit, maybe later if we can find it in real time. The racing.com one. Remember that when the guy didn't know he was live on air and he dropped a mass F-bomb?
0: Oh, I mean, we've played it
31: a few times.
0: We can have a whole segment on people that have done it. But Mitch is quite it was unusual for Mitch to be done like that. Because he's quite a pro.
31: Well, he's not really a sweary guy, either.
0: No, he's not really. That's the other thing.
31: He's become Mitch Sweary.
0: Well, maybe he's getting a bit familiar because he's getting a bit of TV hang time. Yes. Maybe he's just feeling like he's a bit of a big deal.
31: Yep.
0: Maybe. I don't know. Will I be right or not? I don't know.
31: Well, he's a star. When you're a star, you can get away with these things.
0: Well, until you can't. That's the reality. But you'll have to talk to him. I mean, you need to stern talking to him. He's on your agenda setters.
31: Yep.
0: So you need to probably address
31: it. Well, we normally...
0: Because it was a Channel 7 situation and you're now 7. You are Mr. Seven.
31: Not true.
0: You and Jones, you need to bring him in and sit him down and say, Mitch, I know it was a mistake, but be better. Be better than the gap.
31: Nah, he's all right.
0: Come on, Mitch.
31: I think it reminded, we had a similar tape error last year. Well, I assume it was a tape error. These things happen. Last year in the Legends game remember that, where we mistakenly played an interview that was pre-recorded. So that can happen. I'm not the one to sit here and to say to anyone.
0: And pot anybody, but we are doing that.
31: You didn't like the doubleheader, even so.
0: No, I don't. I don't like games going head-to-head with each other, and I would have liked to watch both games, the full game last night.
31: What was your strategy? Were you flicking?
0: No, I watched pretty much.
31: Did you go at the stoppages? Did you go at the breaks?
0: I was flicking, because they have the ticker on, so it tells you the scores. I can see what's going on. Like, in quarter-time, half-time, sorry, half-time I watched a portion of the Adelaide-Port game.
31: Yep.
0: And then the minute the Western Bulldogs and Fremantle finished, I flipped across and watched the last bit of Port Adelaide-Nellan, and it was a fabulous finish.
31: It was an unbelievable game.
0: Goal with 10 seconds to go from Adelaide.
31: Unbelievable game of footy.
0: Yeah, it was. And that's why it deserves standalone billing, because it's a showdown. And Port are going well. Like, they touched the Cats up last week. Very good again last night.
31: For all the critics of the rules, and there are some things to be critical of.
0: Some things. Not as much as everyone's carrying on about.
31: That stuff there, the exciting finishes, is not really probable in the old rule day. Like
0: they
31: were like 2-3 sort of goals in the last
0: 6-6-6. We would have been cooked.
31: Yep.
0: And we've seen it time and time again in the last 12 months in particular, but... This year it seems to be more, where teams kick 3 and 4 goals in 4 and 5 minutes.
31: We do get caught up a lot in, we don't like change as a society.
0: Not really.
31: We struggle with it. Some things are just better, like 6-6-6 I'm a believer is better.
0: I'm much better.
31: Some things are worse, you know. I was thinking about this during the week. You know, in day-to-day life, you'd like to think that when we change something, it makes it better.
0: Yeah.
31: There's some examples out there of things that just... get on my goat, they've tried to change, they just don't work.
0: Mm-hmm.
31: We've talked about this in the past, but
0: yep.
31: I was thinking about this during the week. Have you noticed how hard it is to identify what's the men's and what's the women's toilets now in a public
0: place? Oh, yeah, these unisex things, they've got whiskers
31: like
0: on them. They've got whiskers on them.
31: You needed a Harvard degree to work out what the logo on the door says. Yeah. Does it say M or F?
0: It doesn't, because they
31: is
0: don't.
31: Is it a rooster or is it is it a hen? Is it a neutral bathroom?
0: Yeah.
31: Is it a, like, now there's cowboy hats and you go to some venues, you sit there and you go, I just want to go to the bathroom.
0: Yeah, I don't know which one I'm going in. God help you, walking to the wrong one.
31: What I notice now is that a lot of people are confused, so there's often a third area, which is sort of the middle ground bathroom, and that's always full because... Not because people are that way.
0: Because they didn't know.
31: They didn't know which was the men's or which was the women's.
0: No, the poor people in wheelchairs, they can't get access. Because that's the easiest one to go to. I can see a wheelchair there. If there's no one out, in I go.
31: What ever happened to just putting men's?
0: M and F.
31: Was it that broken in the first place?
0: Because there's all these different pronouns now.
31: Well, I don't think this is a pronoun thing, though, necessarily. It's a hoteliers wanting to get creative about
0: creative.
31: The logo design.
0: Yeah, don't worry about all that garbage. Just put an M and an F up there.
31: What best depicts a man in modern times? Not about a, you know, someone holding a sword to the left.
0: And a ballerina on the right.
31: A little bit of humour that says, you know, this is a rooster. Or, tell me, because I get confused.
0: And what about when
31: when you need to go sometimes, you just need to go.
0: I know what you're like, Craig. That's one of the things you do love.
31: The newer the establishment, the more creative they're trying to get.
0: No doubt.
31: So if you've got some examples of this, just let us know on the 40 Wings temper text 0433-981116. We don't. I can see you making a note. I know exactly what note you just made, too.
0: Yeah, what did I write?
31: Well, I know what you wrote. Later on this hour, we're going to do our draft.
0: Yeah.
31: And today's draft is loves.
0: Things you love.
31: The other person's love.
0: Yeah, I can just imagine what
31: you're going to do. So you've got to do your top 10 of what you think in the draft I love.
0: Yep.
31: And I'm going to do what you love.
0: Yep.
31: You just wrote down there, going to the bathroom, as a lover one, didn't you?
0: Of course I did. I didn't want my initial.
31: Which is not acceptable behaviour. I can just see your mind. It was like one of those little light bulb moments in the cartoon. You went, oh.
0: That's exactly right. Oh. Well, I've known you for 30 years. I've got a reasonable idea of what you love.
31: Well, we'll see. This will be put to the test in about 30 minutes from now on the draft. If you've got some suggestions, by the way, 0433-981116. The audience know us well, so they can tune on this as well. Hey, what about the high five that went wrong last night, by the way?
0: Oh, yeah. Those things,
31: the technique.
0: You throw them around willy-nilly, you lose an eye. And Josh Tracy, he got a nice cut.
31: He went off with blood over his eye.
0: Yeah.
31: Opened up.
0: Yeah, no, they're not ideal.
31: Yeah, that speaks to Andrew Bracewell, out of form.
0: Out of form with his high five.
31: Even his high fives are just not. He played a much better game
0: last
31: night.
0: Very good when the game was on the line.
31: But I think, has he been practicing too much on his footy to get back in form?
0: Yeah.
31: Not spending enough time on his high five. Is he going in early after his high fives, extra high fives?
0: Maybe because he got that excited because he's hit some form that he actually overdid the high five.
31: When you're an 8-1 team, you've got to be doing high five extras.
0: Yeah, you do. Yeah, no doubt.
31: You're going to have 15 to 20 occasions a night. And you've got to execute. You can't, in big finals, what happens if the high five goes wrong in a big final?
0: Well, there's that famous one of high five and Pearl really copping it in the eye. That was back in the day.
31: If you're Essendon, you're not really needing to do extras on high fives after training.
0: No.
31: You're not getting that many high five opportunities.
0: No, but when you're 8-1 and on top of the tree.
31: At Fremantle, you want to be in high fives' sink.
0: You need to be.
31: And they'll get the tape out. They'll bring that.
0: Oh, they'll review it.
31: Yeah.
0: That'll be on their review. There's no doubt. I mean, in fact, one of the coaches, I think it might even be Jade might be.
31: Is it his beat?
0: Well, I do have a feeling that he'll be coding it. Yep. To work out. Yeah, they love coding. I think you'll code that.
31: Pause
0: for effect. Get the little thing out and start circling it.
31: Yep.
0: This is where you should have been in that high five. This is where you set up. Your setup's wrong.
31: Maybe you need to bring in, some external, like a Mitch Johnson sort of, cricket-style West Australian who could come in.
0: No, you need a West Indian. Yeah. You need to get a West Indian in. You need to get Richie Richardson or one of those guys.
31: Well,
0: Carl Hooper.
31: Effortless. Well, Hooper lives in Australia. He'd be a great high-five.
0: He would be good because I think he lives in Adelaide.
31: Yeah.
0: Yeah, let's get him in.
31: He'd go in.
0: It must be a West Australia. West
31: would you
0: Indian.
31: Have to put that in the soft cap? Or is it going in the entertainment budget?
0: That might be in that. That might be in the entertainment budget.
31: Could you argue that's not soft cap?
0: Well, it's going to be touch and go.
31: I'm worried because they haven't really had experience on high-fiving on the big stage over 25 years.
0: Who, Fremantle?
31: Yes.
0: Now, they're 30 years in the comp this year.
31: Yeah, with 30 years with 30 years. No massive high-five moments.
0: No, they've made one grand final, so this might be their year. So they need to get onto that. So I think Carl Hoop is your man. He's in Australia. He's got terrific high five credentials.
31: He was a subservient high fiver too.
0: In a really good team.
31: He often received the high five rather than delivered it.
0: Yeah,
31: he was a meet the mark guy.
0: Yeah. I just think when you've got a key forward like Josh Tracy, you just got to keep the maybe on the low. Just do the down low. The low five for him. You can't injure your key forward.
31: You've got the best set of eyes on the mark in the comp, and you've taken him out in one move.
0: Move from his teammate with it. And also, the other thing is, does he need to monitor his length of fingernail? Because if I had a high five with my nails, I bite him. No chance he would have got that cut. Yeah. I'd say Andrew Brash was running with a longer fingernail.
31: Is that right?
0: That's what I think. Maybe I'm wrong.
31: That'll be one they'll have to look into in the review because
0: they used to do that. They used to come around, check your hands,
31: check
0: your boots.
31: You ever used to get your boots checked?
0: Yeah.
31: As a kid, they'd actually make you take your boots off if they didn't think they were spot on.
0: Yeah, they would. And I think they still look at the boots because you're not allowed to have the metal studs anymore. But they used to do your fingers. You used to have to show them your fingers, front and back, and then they'd put their hands underneath your boots. And scrape them.
31: And then you get the speech from the umpires when your kids, righto guys, they're coming here. What's what I want from the AFL playing game?
0: All that garbage. They used to come into the AFL. I don't think they still do now, but.
31: Well, there you go.
0: So, hey, what about, did you see that AFL Nation commentator John Donohoe is actually practicing his signature?
31: I saw this.
0: Old suitcases.
31: Did he leave a signature behind in the office?
0: He did. Never stop believing.
31: Was he loasting?
0: He was loasting.
31: Yep.
0: AFL Nation commentator and a signature, which looks to me like an over-the-top John Donahoe. Like he's practiced that. And it is a worry.
31: He looks like he's taken a week off to think about that signature.
0: Yeah, well. Doesn't it? How many people will actually ask him for that signature?
31: I think it's taken him longer to do that than he'll ever be asked for it.
0: He'll never probably be asked for it again, let's be honest.
31: Anyway, good on him. That'll be no doubt in his bag today as he wheels it around. He'll have
0: I'm not sure which big game he's off to, but...
31: You know those people that pre-sign their player profile cards?
0: Yeah.
31: Because they think there's so much demand from him, all get done in advance.
0: A lot of demand.
31: He's an advanced signer.
0: I got sent a jumper that's on Facebook last night. I think I sent it through to you guys.
31: Yeah, my word, you did.
0: Yeah.
31: You went on the WhatsApp with that last night.
0: I did go on the WhatsApp.
31: You took a hiding on WhatsApp last night. They came for you.
0: Yeah, just the
31: off the bench
0: just
31: producers.
0: Just the weakies. The weakies, I call them.
31: We've got a little bit of an alumni-style approach to our off-the-bench WhatsApp, is that we leave the ex-producers on.
0: Yeah, we leave them on. I mean, normally they have no right to be on it.
31: Yep.
0: Yeah, really. It should be just
31: maybe
0: a big
31: we should
0: dog.
31: Extend that out right back to 20 years ago and get Brad on.
0: Yeah, get all those guys. Adam Hall.
31: Alumni.
0: Adam Hall. John O'Nash can come on.
31: And did they come for you with a flurry last night? I just threw
0: Tell me late.
31: I just threw a tiny little one in. And then they
0: waited for you to come on before they all of a sudden they launched at me.
31: They took those permission to attack.
0: Yeah.
31: And they stormed the Picks building.
0: Yeah, there's a jumper on Facebook on Geelong Guernsey.
31: Someone's selling your jumper.
0: They are. They are selling my jumper.
31: The one that got taken down at store, is it?
0: Probably is. They took it down from store. A few nice picks on there too.
31: Someone's tea leafed off the wall and all of a sudden it's $80 on eBay.
0: I looked for it again the other day when I was there. It's gone.
31: It's gone.
0: It's gone.
31: Anyway.
0: No, disappointing.
31: You're with Off the Bench Around Australia. Up next, by the way, Picks Flicks and then the draft. This will be fascinating.
0: Oh, you've got to keep working on that.
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0: out
31: the door.
0: Well, of course they are these days.
31: There's great product range. There's all sorts of good deals on over the next couple of months. Go and see Gav and the team. You do business with old school. He's old school. He cares.
0: Real good guy.
31: Looks after you. Looks you in the eye. What he says, he means. What he means, he says. He's got a great integrity, he and his team.
0: My word, they do.
31: And they look after the customer, and that's what makes them very good at what they do. So, Picks, who's your Picks Flicks today?
0: My Picks Flicks is a series on, well, it's on Apple and Prime. It's called The Last Thing He Told Me. It's a 7-epper. It's a mystery thriller starring...
31: Sorry, what did you say it was?
0: The Last Thing He Told Me, it's called. It's a series. It's a series.
31: What's his name?
0: Oh, go away. he's such a goose. So The Last Thing He Told Me,
31: getting that one.
0: on Apple and Prime, starring Jennifer Garner, which is a mystery thriller. So a stepmother is trying to forge a relationship with her husband's daughter.
31: Yep.
0: And the husband vanishes. He disappears, Craig. And he leaves a note, protect her, to his wife about his daughter, who's not a massive fan, a bit like in your relationship with your stepdaughter.
31: With Ava,
0: Yeah, so she's got a bit of Ava about it with regards to Jennifer Garner. And it's a bit slow.
31: Can't cop him at all. Detestive.
0: She can't cop her at all.
31: Yep.
0: But when the dad goes missing, they've got to sort of forge a bond and work out why he's gone missing after his business gets raided by the FBI.
31: Right.
0: So it's slow to start. And then it builds up. So I'm thinking after two episodes. Nah, I'm thinking, God, this want to pace up a bit. And it did.
31: Did you commit?
0: I did. I committed. And it paced up to the stage where you're thinking, oh, hang on a minute.
31: Don't spoil it.
0: I'm not going to spoil it. Nah, because it's a 7-episode of 45 minutes. So you'll get through 20 minutes and as you do.
31: Yep.
0: But it does pick up to the stage where, oh, now I get what's going on here. Yeah. Is he in witness protection? Who knows? Or is he not? I don't know. So I'll have to work through it, but
31: I'm pretty sure he is now. Thanks for that.
0: Yeah, but that's all right. But it's
31: leading the witness.
0: But it's just, you've got to work out. He's a lawyer, right? So you work out.
31: Oh, yeah. Is there anything else you want to give away?
0: Well, you work out he's a lawyer pretty quick. A former lawyer. Anyway.
31: You've just ruined this whole series.
0: No, I haven't. You'll actually enjoy it. You'll actually enjoy it because there's twists and turns as it gets on. But it probably takes until you've got to get to.
31: You got to commit.
0: You got to get through three minimum and think, all right, there's more to come.
31: Than normal.
0: Yeah, there's more to come. But it's a 3.3 picker. So I can't really go over 3.5. So 3.3, I've kept it under 3.5. But I think it's one of those ones, if you're in for a, yeah, you bang out two tonight and go, I've got to give it another go. And then by 6 and 7, you go, all right, now it's on. Yep. We're good.
31: How many picks, though?
0: 3.3.
31: Only 3.3?
0: Yeah, only because it was a bit slow to start. And I like fast-paced things, as you know.
31: The name again?
0: The last thing he told me for the 10th time. The last thing he told me. So I'd say worth a watch.
31: Yep.
0: A 3.3 picker worth a watch. Steve-O's missus, El Steve-O.
31: Yep.
0: He missed me last week. Just finished watching Apex. I gave a 3.4 picker. My missus is just about off, yeah. She listens every week.
31: Oh, right.
0: And
31: Jane,
0: yeah. So yep. Jane reckons you're losing it. Didn't like Apex at all.
31: And great judge.
0: And it got a lot of feedback on Apex during the week. Look, there was seemed to be everywhere the press about it with Charlize Theron and Darren Edgerton, who I didn't know until I realised who it was, and I did know him, but who played a bit of a madman, which is the one I reviewed last week. So
31: don't forget too, our listener Steve O'Callaghan.
0: Yeah, Steve's a beauty.
31: Has spun up an AI generated.
0: It may not be AI.
31: Aggregator.
0: Could have just done it himself.
31: Please. No one's done anything themselves with those picks.
0: Pixflix.com it is.
31: An aggregator.
0: Yep. If you want to know.
31: Everything ever reviewed.
0: Yeah, everything I've ever reviewed. And there's some belters in there. Don't worry. Pixflix.com. Thanks to Steve O'Callaghan.
31: You mentioned the slow start on the show.
0: Yeah.
31: I struggle through early parts of shows. I'm confused the whole time.
0: Everyone gets confused at the start.
31: The whole time. I think of a new series as like a West Indies one-dayer.
0: Yep.
31: I go, okay, I've just got to get through these five overs from Marshall, five overs from Holding.
0: So you're thinking like Jeff Marsh and Booney and Mark Taylor used to do.
31: I just go, when's Larry Gomes coming on to bowl the makeshift overs with Viv?
0: To get their last 10 out.
31: The moment of the series where I see Larry warm up, I go, I'm almost there in the series.
0: Yep.
31: I'm away now in the series.
0: There's a
31: moment I almost identified. Now I'm at the Larry Gomes moment.
0: Yeah. What about when you go to a movie? And I don't know whether it's just every woman I've ever been with in my life that I've gone to the movies with.
31: Oh, gee whiz.
0: No, but just in general. Is it 5 minutes in, 10 minutes in, they're asking, who's he? What's he doing?
31: I'm that guy.
0: What's this?
31: That's me.
0: Oh, it drives me mad. Like, I'll be sitting there with Becky. I'll be watching stuff with Becky. She'll go, sorry, who's that again? I don't know. I've never seen it. Why are you asking
31: that's
0: me?
31: What I do.
0: Oh, right. So that's where he... Oh, my God. Just watch it. We'll watch it together.
31: Yep.
0: We'll work out what's going on, eh? How's that sound? And then we'll both be confused for the first half an hour, but don't ask me because I'm just as confused as you are.
31: Confident storytelling. You're through the new ball, I see. It's good. Yes, you're at the land of comfort.
0: No.
31: Well done.
0: I've always been in the land of comfort. What are you talking about?
31: First change has come on the relationship, I see. And now telling stories about what annoys you.
0: Well done,
31: Pixie. It
0: is annoying.
31: Well done, Pixie. Well done, Pixie. You got through the new ball. Well done. You're now back
0: I'm not through it yet. So let's just move on, Zipper.
31: You're on
0: thin ice, Zipper, after last night. If I was you, I'd turn that music off because I'm real close to you at the moment.
31: You've gone from not wanting to put an edge, not gone from not wanting to nick anything and not wanting to put a step in. No, all of a sudden, this is what I can't stand about at the movies.
0: No, well, that's what I can't stand. I just find it annoying and confusing that you just, I don't know any more than you do I'm watching a movie.
31: This is what gets you out. You get a bit comfortable and all of a sudden you flick one of the mid-wicket.
0: That was me playing cricket. It was always, I'd get the 30, I'd be thinking I'm 130, and then I'd hit one to mid off. Soft out again.
31: Way too comfortable.
0: Soft out again.
31: This is Off the Bench around Australia.
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0: They're in Shepparton, in Ballarat, Bendigo, Geelong. Yep. They're all through sort of regional Victoria and dominate that area. Go and see Fortitude Legal. Right, it's the Loves Draft picks.
1: It is.
0: So it's the things that we think the other person loves.
1: Yeah.
0: In order.
1: In order.
0: It's a tricky one.
1: Well, it sort of is, but I know you're going to throw me under the bow. Darts,
0: you want
1: beers.
0: You want pick one?
1: College lawn. Oh, well, yeah, I don't care. It doesn't matter who's got pick one. Pick one, right, old. You love your phone.
0: Phone. Oh, yeah. Yep. Yep, pick one. I've got movies for you.
1: Yep.
0: At pick one or pick two.
1: At pick three, the bathroom / toilet.
0: Oh, there you go.
1: You live in there. You live in there. And you're in there 8 times a day, sitting down and just having a good old chat with yourself, looking on your phone, looking at Facebook and Instagram. And
0: there you go.
1: Yep.
0: Pick four,
1: yep.
0: Getting married.
1: Oh, right. Well, so weddings then. Is that what you're saying?
0: Loves a wedding. Loves a wedding.
1: Okay.
0: I've got a bit of a question. What surprise you? Let me guess.
1: Yeah, what a surprise.
0: Let's get married.
1: Question five for you. Not question five. No, pick five. Food in general. Oh, you give it a good old go, aren't you? Food, just in general. You haven't missed a meal ever.
0: Pick six. I don't like doing this, but it's there.
1: Darts.
0: Smokes. Darts.
1: Oh, the old me, I don't need more.
0: Had to be done. Oh, by the way, this is a family out draft, we should say, because we just assume you love your partner and your parents.
1: Oh, we're not putting them in.
0: Yeah, so just a bit of clarifying, in case anyone thinks we're not family first.
1: No, well, we're only...
0: It's a family first out draft.
1: Yeah, okay, right. Yep. We had to do that. Pick seven, I'm taking your life members. You love them. You've worn those shoes, the same shoes. It doesn't matter whether you're wearing a suit or you're wearing a pair of shorts. You're wearing the same life members. They're at seven.
0: Pubs, pick eight.
1: Yep.
0: Loves a local pub.
1: I do. At nine, pick nine, Hutchie loves meetings.
0: Meetings?
1: Meetings. You love meetings.
0: I hate meetings.
1: All you do is take meeting after meeting after meeting.
0: I hate meetings.
1: Oh, you love them.
0: Pick 10.
1: What do you like at pick 10?
0: Tacos.
1: Oh, yeah, it's a good call. Tacos. I nearly had him again last night.
0: He loves tacos.
1: Yeah.
0: At pick 10?
1: At pick 11, you love Ubers.
0: I do.
1: You haven't driven it. When was the last time you drove a car? Or DD, whatever. Yeah. You know what I mean. Yep. Share rides. As long as you're not driving, you're happy.
0: Yep.
1: Okay.
0: No, that's very fair.
1: When was the last time you drove? You drove with me once about a year.
0: Probably once a year I drive.
1: 2 years ago, maybe. And you were a horrible driver too. Why were you driving and I was getting a ride?
0: You might have your shoulder done or something.
1: Maybe. And I'll tell you what, it was horrific. You're going over to the left. I'm thinking, well, get you in the emergency lane. It was horrible.
0: Pick 12?
1: Yep.
0: Happy hours?
1: Oh, you love happy hours. You're spot on. Nothing better than happy hour. I will agree with that. Pick 13, the Botanical Hotel.
0: Oh, yeah.
1: You love the Botanical Hotel. You're there every Thursday, holding court.
0: Yeah, that's not bad.
1: Which is coming up.
0: Pick 14?
1: Yep.
0: I'm going to go with 360 feedback.
1: Yeah, I'd love it.
0: You love looking people in the eye going, hey, listen.
1: Listen here. Now, listen here. At 15, you love cheap jokes.
0: Oh, yeah.
1: You really love cheap jokes, and you milk them for all they're worth. You know you do.
0: Yeah, overdo it. Pick 16.
1: Yep.
0: Commissions.
1: Yeah, everyone loves a commission.
0: You love a commission.
1: Oh, yes. Oh, mate. You put that in for me.
0: I thought cash would have been pick one.
1: Oh, it's coming up at pick 17. I don't know how it got through to 17. But do you love cash? Money. That's what you love.
0: Oh, no, I don't.
1: At pick 17.
0: I can live in a cashless society. Picks, I'd be very relaxed.
1: Just in general, money. You like money, and especially if it's in your pocket.
0: Pick 16 commissions.
1: Yeah, not bad. That should have been you.
0: Pick 18.
1: Was that nearly that noise again?
0: It may have been.
1: I think you nearly went with that noise. Find it, zip up.
0: Car parks.
1: Oh, yes.
0: I do. You love car parks. You're obsessed with car parks.
1: Well,
0: where are you parked? Who else is parking? Who's in your park?
1: I am a car
0: Who's
1: park
0: in someone
1: guy.
0: Else's park? Where's the best park?
1: Oh, no, I'm with you on that.
0: You're a car park
1: I'm
0: guy.
1: I'm with you on that. And at 19, this is my last pick for you. Planes.
0: Oh, yes.
1: And travelling in general. You love nothing more. If I don't have to ever get on another plane again in my life, I'll be thrilled.
0: Yep.
1: You're not happy unless you're getting on one every second day. So that's mine. And what do you got, LaFinish? Yeah,
0: pick 20, I'm going with Tats Lotto / Quick Picks.
1: Tats, I haven't done them for a while.
0: You'll have a quick pick?
1: Yeah, I need to get them more. It's such a good chance of winning.
0: My apologies, by the way.
1: Oh, there's a lot to...
0: Gold Coast trips.
1: Yeah, I love it.
0: In January.
1: January. Oh, yep. Magic, me and

0: Should have been in there. Love it.
1: Stall boys.
0: Yeah, should have been in there.
1: They're on my depth chart.
0: It's probably on the family side, though.
1: And I had Pepsi Max, but because you've quit, I didn't include it. But it was one of your great loves, Pepsi Max.
0: It was. I loved it. All right, let's go through it. So Hutchie's loves the phone, toilet, the toilet, food in general, the life members. He doesn't ever takes off his feet. Even if he's going swimming, he's wearing those life members. Meetings.
1: Got him on today.
0: Didis or Ubers, share rides, botanical hotel, cheap jokes, money, and planes / travelling.
1: Yep. I've gone movies. For you, I've gone movies, weddings, getting married, darts, pubs, tacos, happy hours, 360 feedback, commissions, car parks, and Tatsalo/ quick picks.
0: Oh, yes. Well, it's a good draft.
1: I left group messages off your list.
0: Yeah.
1: WhatsApps.
0: I don't mind them.
1: Yep.
0: There you go.
1: Let us know who you think won. We'll put the social poll up.
0: How can you have a winner or a loser? But I'm pretty sure I won.
1: Well, who knows the other best, I guess, how you assess it.
0: Yeah.
1: Our audience have their own views of us.
0: Yours is pretty good. I think you've sort of let yourself down with a couple.
1: 0433 9811 16 is the 40 Wings temper text, a mattress like no other. Up next, of course, the third person self-congratulator of the year.
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1: The Sydney Boss is air checking and Bohemian Rhapsody played in the show, which is about an 8-minute song. And Ralph's anger just grew and grew and grew the length of the song because he thought it was about us time. And so at the end of the song, he went something like along the lines of, oh, that'd be right, bloody program directors, 8 minutes of song, you know, why would you do that to our program? And he just started attacking management on air a little bit. And they were listening. So we got summoned in. The prediction was we were going to be fired at that meeting. I slipped in and missed the firing meeting. I arrived 22 minutes late to be fired from Triple M. That's how bad that year was for me. I turned up panicking, got there, and just as I got there, Ralph was walking out of the meeting going, no, don't bother, it's all over.
8: 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If you're choosing to have a drink, choose to DrinkWise.
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16: 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I'm in Spain, I'm Senior Steph.
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19: 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Arthritis. Oh. I get in any joint in Launceston.
20: Sometimes I just sit back in awe of myself.
21: Gary Lyng, he gave me the Riddler. Daniel Harford gave me the nickname A-Rod, and I gave myself the nickname Captain Sizzle.
22: I'm the captain of SEN Track, and you're not, brother. There's no vice captain, just all me.
1: Into its 12th season, the third-person self-congratulator of the year for those a little bit caught up with themselves or reflective on their own efforts or pursuits. And the leaderboard, Matthew Lloyd. We've been promising this since 22 when he won the Seb. He's out in front on 120. The Corus Senator, Tim Gossage, 115. Harry's mate, Paul Dowsley, 100. Suitcases on,
15: on 80. That's a terrific performance.
1: Old mate picks on 76. Big watch on Kinningley at 61. It's a 190-vote week. It's a biggie. Wow.
15: 190.
1: And we start with Andy Marr, or Ray, as he calls himself, short for Radar. 5 votes.
23: For the Eagles.
24: It was. Good clean-up at half-back, and once they were out, they were out, and they got it in the hands of the right fella through the middle of the ground.
23: And it's a bit of expert comments from Ray.
24: It's good from you, Ray.
23: Thank you.
15: Ray.
1: Ray. Suits him, though, doesn't it?
15: He moves to 22.
1: He looks like a Ray. 5 votes. Adam Cooney gets 6 for this.
23: Still don't know what the ends at Marvel Stadium are after all these years, because they put in some big screens, but
25: looks I think good. Both ends are the Cooney ends.
23: The Coon, right, there you go, both as they should be as
25: requested
23: well.
25: Requested that this evening, yeah. So thank you to both Essendon and the Western Bulldogs for that opportunity.
1: Bill Simmons, the great podcaster, Kane's favourite, he gets 7.
26: I want people to start doing that about me. It's like, Bill Simmons, 25 years now, columns and podcasts. You know, he walks every day, saunas, eats really healthy. Like this guy, it's amazing how he takes care of himself. Tell people out there to do that for me.
23: Okay, I'll give it a shot.
1: 7 votes. 8 votes, Alistair Lynch, superstar he was, Lynchy. And he gets 8 votes for this.
27: Now, I'm not sure who produced this little stat for us. It's goals since you turned 30, 263 for Taylor Walker, but he's a fair way behind our man, Alistair Lynch.
28: I was still playing fullback then, too.
15: He loves his show, too. He'll be listening. Hello, Lynchy.
1: 8 votes, Lynchy. Well done. He did kick a pair of goals after 30. He had a delayed
15: He did sleep for 4 years,
1: yeah, he did.
15: As he quite rightly told you. He was fresh.
1: He was. Now the big dogs start to make their move. 80 becomes 92 for the Loaster himself.
15: 12 votes to Donners.
1: 12 votes to Suitcases.
15: Yeah.
1: Here he is.
23: So crowd's built out a little bit bigger since I told him to come in. Other side, top deck is pretty full.
24: Yes. Following the leader's call, aren't they?
15: Sounds like it.
23: Yeah, yeah.
1: I've got
23: a lot of influence around the game.
1: I just 92. You got to keep.
15: I didn't realise I was doing Saints Radio on last Sunday, but it was a Saints Radio broadcast. I had to leave in the end, so I'm done. You're going to go down the rooms and interview Alan Marshall. Off. I'm gone.
1: Yeah. Now, 25 votes and extending his lead from 120 to 145. He's got a good lead on this.
15: He has.
1: What's on the radar with Lordo in particular? It's not just his footy. He's becoming, there's a hint of Loast about his cricket.
15: Oh, his cricket's way overrated.
1: Has he got a hint of Loast about his
15: cricket?
1: Lot of
15: Loast.
1: Well, here he is. He gets to 145 on the back of more cricket,
0: Moneyball in cricket?
2: Yeah, Moneyball. You're looking at Moneyball. Right here, right now. You know, I've talked myself up just coming off a Player of the Year series with Bentley A&A.
1: He was there.
15: Bentley A&A. We used to just play against those bozos way back in the day.
1: In the TJ and the Nets sketch, which they had the TJ versus. It was the worst.
15: Is TJ, has he got any sporting ability whatsoever? You see, he's trying to play the same shot every ball, the cross bat, like an under, like an 8-year old. He's shocking. He's clearly never played sport.
1: He holds a cricket bat like a kid at the age of six when you first used him to knife and fork.
15: Yeah. Yeah.
1: You know, at the table, you're going, don't hold it that way, hold that way. That's how you put the knife in. It was unbelievable. I've never seen a worse cricket group in my time.
15: I don't think I've seen a worse sportsman. But some of the compares sport. I've said if you can't handle, which is the easiest skill in
1: can't
15: football,
1: run.
15: He can't run. But that's not his. I don't know really right. about that. No, but
1: can't bat.
15: He can't bowl. He can't bat.
1: He's like what Scott Muller envisaged for.
15: Yes, yeah. Can't bowl. Can't bat. Can't handle.
1: Good bloke though. Righto. Now 27 votes. This I don't know what this category this falls in. It's not quite Pearson Medal fall in, but those that actually think of themselves as someone different that they can thank them for their efforts.
15: Yep.
1: And then you'll welcome themselves back. So Mira Andreeva, the tennis player.
15: I have to be a tennis player.
1: 27 votes on the back of this.
3: I want to thank myself today again for fighting until the end. I think it paid off today as well. So last thanks goes to myself.
15: Oh, my God.
1: I'd like to thank me.
15: A lot of those sort of European tennis players, they talk a bit like that, though.
1: I think it's the English.
15: Well, it's probably a bit of the English. It's probably, you're not quite understanding what she's saying.
1: Thanks to me.
15: There must be still plenty of votes to come, then.
1: I'd like to thank me.
15: Me.
1: You're welcome. Now, 90 votes to finish. Drum roll if you can, please.
15: Now, where is he on the list?
1: He's been an up and downer over the years. When he gets
15: hot, he's getting his
1: proper time. He really puts big bags on us.
15: And
1: he,
15: another listener of the show, and he's killing it at the moment with all the stuff he's doing.
1: He's having a great year.
15: Unbelievable. Yeah. So gone out of Fox Footy, but fed all these other things that he's killing
1: it. Well, his stuff on Intain's been excellent. He's getting 90 votes for this.
15: 90?
1: And he went on the Jackson Mourne podcast, which is designed
15: Got a bit of DOS and D about it.
1: No, it has. What it's designed to be is, you know, tell us about your dealings with my dad, and then we'll talk a bit about my dad and you. But what people do is they turn that into an ad for themselves.
15: Themselves, yeah.
1: Turbit's done that this week.
15: This is his first votes of the year.
1: There's some McCrazy in this too, by the way.
15: I've got a McCrazy. Well, I was going to lump it in there, McCrazy.
1: Put that away for later on.
15: I might.
1: But 90 votes to Turbit, who moves to fourth position. Sit back and enjoy this big bag from Durham.
4: 15, played under 19. 16, I played against men. And so I've just turned 18 by 2 weeks. And I'm on the front page of the Herald Sun. I'm on the back page of the Herald Sun. I'm thinking, 5 goals last week. Week. Yeah. I only need to play 200 games and I'll kick 1,000.
7: You and Dad, you both were like ruthless and you always wanted to win. You do absolutely anything to win.
4: It's a good description. And there's plenty of guys who would feel that way who didn't possess the talents of your father or in football my talents, but it's a rare beast that has that mindset, that has that sort of God-given pure talent. A warrior fighting, but some would be like so angry, but everything's happening in slow motion where they're furious, but they're still able to take in all the information around them. So I had a bit of that. Every great game I played was against the best teams or finals. He put a bloke on me and I kicked 3 goals in 10 minutes on this bloke. 3-quarter time huddle came in and I yelled over to Kevin, "Don't insult me, mate. Give me someone who can play." So now Dermot is this and this and he and your Derm's a bit of a man about town. He knows where to go and
15: It's a great effort, Derm. 90 big ones. Well done. And it's his first votes of the year, which is extraordinary.
1: And he won't be really competitive for me.
15: Oh, well, now the Entain stuff's really kicking off and getting plenty of hits. I'm sure it's going to be.
1: 145 Lotto, 115 Goss, 100 Dowsley, 92 Suitcases and 90 Derm and 76 Picks.
15: Oh, the Picks
1: and 61
15: out of it.
1: Hinkley.
15: I don't think Picks can win.
1: That's your shooting match there.
15: And I'll tell you what, Hinkley's a real watch.
1: It's a Cox Plate.
15: He actually used McCrazy the other day on air.
1: Did he really?
15: Yeah, he said, "Oh, that's a McCrazy."
1: We'll get to that.
15: So he obviously listens.
1: After 10, you're with Off the Bench right around Australia for Maccas and for Tyre Power.
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0: morning. I'm Mark Braybrook with SEN News. US President Donald Trump says he's not satisfied with Iran's latest proposal to end the war, rejecting the plan almost as soon as it was delivered. Iran handed over its latest proposal to negotiators in Pakistan, Mr. Trump saying the offer was unacceptable. Well,